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0: Beckler and Shauna on Cruise.
1: Yesterday was just wonderful, Beckler.
2: Weather-wise?
1: Yeah.
2: Yeah, it was lovely.
1: Super mild. The wind was like 4 kilometers an hour. When I look that up, it's very rare, because when I bike, I always have to check the weather, and most times it's between 20 and 40 kilometers an hour.
2: That's
1: gusting.
2: Where we're going to be today. Yeah.
1: 4K. Yeah. It's like that day you were away a few weeks ago, and I looked up the weather, and it just said calm for the wind, and you were gone that day. And of course, I know you hate the wind, and I was like, wow, the day you leave, it just says calm. Like, not even a kilometer an hour, just straight calm.
2: It never says calm in Calgary.
1: Kind of like
2: it?
1: Lottery win. Yep. So yesterday, lovely.
2: I guess early in the morning, it can be very calm, right? But as the sun comes up, then we start to get a bit of wind. And as the day goes on, she gets windy.
1: Mm-hmm.
2: Yeah.
1: Yeah. And we live in the prairies, so that's to be expected. So when you get those days where it's not, you're like, sometimes it feels like the world's about to end, though.
2: When
1: you ever walk outside and it's super still, you're like, what's going on here?
2: Why isn't the wind pummeling me right now?
1: You're like, wait. This is the calm before the storm. Where's the storm?
2: Man, I think like we're going to have to change the way we view our seasons, because it seems to have shifted so much, right?
1: Yeah.
2: Like, well, September's always so nice now. And
1: but technically, like, as you say, like, summer doesn't end until the end of September.
2: Yeah, the 22nd.
1: We've chatted before how we should, at certain points, we thought that should shift, because in other parts of the world, it's super nice, and here it can get pretty chilly by that point, right?
2: Right.
1: So maybe now we're going to align a little better.
2: Our first day of winter is the solstice, right? December 21st. And it's like, nah, it's been winter for a while before then, right?
1: So maybe with this shift, it's going to just align a bit more with those days.
2: Mm.
1: No.

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0: Cruise traffic.
1: At Lessard Road and 199th Street, we've got a collision. Southbound 199th Street, pretty slow moving, could be an extra 10 minutes. Lessard Road also seeing westbound delays back onto the southwest Henday. Terwilliger Drive got a collision southbound by Windermere Boulevard. There are delays back to the other side of the Henday, starting near Haddo Road. That could be an extra 10 minutes as well. FanDuel is now live in Thrillberta. 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With 95.7 Cruise FM traffic, I'm Phil Jensen.
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1: I was in Toronto over the weekend, and we've talked before how when I go home, I love to visit it there. I never want to live there again.
2: No.
1: And one of the big reasons is because of the traffic. It's awful. It's always awful. Like, my parents come and pick me up from the airport. They don't even live in Toronto. They live in Etobicoke. We go from the airport to there. Could be midnight on a Tuesday night, and you're getting stuck in traffic. And you're just like, I don't understand this.
2: There are places that are like that. Hey, I've heard that Los Angeles is the same. Like, you just never know when you're going to be stuck in traffic for 3 hours.
1: You never know. And this is a perfect example of this. But I went to a couple Jays games when I was there. I went once with some friends and then once with my parents. And the Saturday night, we took an Uber home because we went like past the game was kind of settled and everybody was moved on, and so we're like, okay, and we look at the Uber and it says that it was going to be a 20-minute drive, and we're like, easy, let's take it. Get into the Uber, it was an hour and 45 minutes to get home.
2: Oh my god,
1: we got stuck, I guess, at the, and this is the thing, is in an instant, things can change. So an accident had happened in the time that we'd booked that Uber. We didn't notice it at the time because it wasn't even updated. Then a bunch of stuff let out at the same time. I think the CNE is on, like their big exhibition right now. We think that let out. And then the Iron Maiden show let out at the same time. And all of a sudden, you're stuck and you're stranded downtown. And you can't move for an hour just in the same spot.
2: Not just you guys, but that poor driver, too.
1: Yep.
2: Because your rate is set with Uber, right?
1: Yep.
2: So he's just sitting there.
1: I know.
2: Working for nothing. Basically, right?
1: And I think they're fairly used to that in Toronto. I think they, you know, some nights get surge pricing where they probably, you know, somebody spends $200 for a 10-minute drive, and then
2: it all makes evens up out in the end.
1: These horrible, horrible drives. But then, so that was one night. And then next night after the game, drive home with my parents, 17 minutes, and we're back at their house.
2: So same drive.
1: Same drive.
2: Leaving the same event, difference between 17 minutes and an hour and 45 minutes.
1: Yep. It's an 18-kilometer drive. When you look at it, it's 18 kilometers that you go, and it could go either way. And my mom was saying that she has friends who, when they meet up, because of the traffic, they never know if it's going to take them an hour and a half to get downtown or 20 minutes. That's the options. So you kind of just have to be prepared that her friend will either be late or they're going to have to wait. You know what I mean? Like,
2: so
1: it's,
2: are people just late for work all the time?
1: Yeah.
2: And you just accept that people are going to be late?
1: That's it. Like, if there's an accident on the Gardner or the QEW or the 401 or whatever major highway, it shuts down traffic for everybody, right? So then you're just stuck in it and there's nothing else you can do. And a lot of those highways, there aren't many other options. So you just wait.
2: Man,
1: so, yeah.
2: That would be enough for me to not want to live in a place either, I think, because you'd be sitting there, you know, 2 hours into your drive.
1: Yep.
2: They haven't moved. And you're like, I'm just wasting my life right now. Hey.
1: Yeah. The very end of my time living downtown Toronto, I commuted in from Brampton for a couple weeks. And the one.

0: day, yeah, I was coming home for dinner and I got stuck in traffic and it was like 2 hours and 40 minutes to get home because there was a big accident in front of me. It was like, I missed dinner. And you just sit mm-hmm. there and you wait and you're not moving. And you're just like, okay, here
1: There's
0: we are.
1: Your free time. There's your life just taken
0: it.
1: Away.
0: Yeah.
1: Yeah. So, I mean, when you're stuck in traffic on Deerfoot, you're stony here. It sucks, obviously.
0: It sure does. Not like that.
1: It's no consolation while you're sitting there.
0: It's perhaps a little victory. Just a good perspective thing about, how
1: traffic here isn't that bad.
0: It's not that bad.
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0: traffic.
1: Got a collision at Lessard Road and 199th Street. It's pretty slow southbound and westbound. Those westbound delays go back into the southbound lanes of the Henday. There had been a collision southbound Terwilliger Drive at Windermere Boulevard. Still a little bit slow from the Henday overpass. And way on the other side of town, watch for a collision on 66th Street just north of 167th Avenue. 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
1: An Alberta Heritage Moment.
2: One of the most historically remarkable sites in all of Alberta is Head Smashed In Buffalo Jump. It's just west of Fort McLeod and is now a UNESCO World Heritage Site, and for good reason, as this area was used for more than 6,000 years by Indigenous peoples of the Plains to lure and kill bison.
3: And how they did this was incredible. Early Indigenous inhabitants used their knowledge of the area and the behavior of bison to kill the largest land animal in North America with nothing but a couple small tools. They would literally drive the bison off a cliff via hunting lanes, thus the apt name of Head Smashed In Buffalo Jump.
2: Indigenous peoples would strategically move rocks and brush to create lanes into which they would funnel the bison. It would take a full hunting party to do this, with some dressed up as wolves and bison to lure them in, and others essentially stampeding the bison over the cliff.
3: These men were known as specialized buffalo runners and were extremely skilled at getting the bison galloping full speed to go over the edge. This was before horses, too, so it had to be done with manpower alone. Other members of the hunting party would wait below, prepared to kill any of the bison that survived the fall with spears and bows.
2: The hunting technique was so effective that it was used for generations. But Head Smashed In Buffalo Jump wasn't the only place this happened. There were dozens of similar sites across the province.
3: Another is Old Women's Buffalo Jump, which is near the town of Cayley, Alberta. And this one was uncovered in 1952 when a massive flood swept through the area that at the time was known as Squaw Coulee. The flood washed out the dirt and soil and exposed hundreds of thousands of bison bones.
2: They found deposits that were 20 feet deep and proved that this area had been used as a buffalo jump for nearly 2,000 years. Artifacts included spearheads and projectile points, showing how the hunters would finish off the bison.
3: The meat was used for food and trade, and the hides would make clothing such as coats and gloves and blankets to stay warm. The bones would then be used to make tools and utensils, fashioned into spoons or garden hose. Even the bison dung was used as cooking oil, as once it was dried, it burned intensely with very little smoke or odor.
2: Today, you can visit Head Smashed In Buffalo Jump and try to imagine hundreds of buffalo being driven over the edge in one of the largest, most brutal, and spectacular hunting events to ever happen on this continent.
1: This has been an Alberta Heritage Moment.
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0: Cruise Evenings with Beckler and Shauna.
1: When you were away, I was talking about these friend conversation starters, and Millions and I found this list, and we thought it was quite funny because we were like, I've never been out with a friend where I've needed something to talk about. Normally, there's plenty to talk about.
2: Yeah.
1: But there was one on there that I particularly liked, and it was the punch of the week. So they said, if there was somebody, you know, that you would like to punch this week, who might it be? And it was one of the conversation starters you could kick off with your friends. And I was like, that's a little bit funny. I mean, the punch may be a bit harsh. It could be the slap of the week, even.
3: The slap of the week.
1: Slap of the week. But Beckler got me thinking. I was like, do you have a slap of the week? Over the last week, somebody that you'd like to maybe perhaps slap.
3: I don't think a lot about punching or slapping people.
1: No. It could just be somebody who does something that irked you a little bit, of course. This is what we're talking about here, but...
3: Okay. Do you have one?
1: I do. And it's tough because I also often don't think about somebody who I'd like to slap. That's not something that comes to mind. But there was a gentleman on the plane this past weekend that I was like, okay, if I were to have a slap of the week, it would be him for sure.
3: He needed one, did he?
1: Yeah. Without consequence, if I could slap somebody, it would be him. He was a bit of a Terry, and he was going back to the flight attendant and like demanding free vodka because it was one of those flights where it's complimentary booze. And he went back and was just getting more and more agitated about feeding him more vodka. And she was like, I have to wait a little bit. I can't just keep giving you bottles of vodka.
3: That's a good way. That's a good argument to get yourself more vodka is to get kind of aggressive about it. Right?
1: That really helped. That'll help your... But this poor flight attendant was dealing with him, and I could tell she was getting really stressed out with him, and he was just being a bit of a dick, so...
3: You think Terry needed one, hey?
1: He needed a bit of a slap.
3: Terry, come here a minute.
1: Come here,
3: Terry.
1: Just a little slap.
3: Ah, there you go.
1: Imagine, though, you could just do that to anybody you want, just a little slap without them, without any sort of
3: repercussions. You have to signal it or something, right? Yeah. You pull out your card and you wave it around. Everyone's like, yeah.
1: This is it. I'm using my slap of the week right now, okay?
3: Suck on that, bud.
1: Uh-huh. Mm-hmm.
3: I don't know if I have one person in particular that I'd like to slap. I've been reading a lot of the separatism arguments and stuff on both sides of it, and there are people on both sides of that argument
1: that you'd like to slap.
3: That need one.
1: That's fair.
3: Pretty good, I think. You know? People are just being pretty unreasonable.
1: Okay.
3: Pretty angry.
1: I like that.
3: Yeah.
1: So maybe we could go and find them and then give them a quick slap.
3: Can I line them up?
1: Yeah.
3: And just use
1: all of them at once?
3: There.
1: Oh, I wonder how that works with the rules of the slap of the week.
3: Yeah.
1: Can you do
3: I'll take a running start? Hold my arm out. All y'all.
1: Maybe that's a special one. Maybe like on your birthday, you get a group slap of the week. Okay?
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0: Shauna on Cruise.
1: My boys were watching this show, and the characters were getting ready to go to prom in this episode.
2: Yeah.
1: And Bo asked me what does prom mean? I was like, that's a good question. I don't actually know. I would assume it's short for promenade.
2: It is.
1: Okay.
2: I looked into that for you
1: because you are the etymologist on this show.
2: Mm-hmm.
1: I don't have your etymology
2: music. That's fine.
1: Here.
2: It's kind of a half one and very quick.
0: Etymology with Shauna.
2: It means promenade.
1: Okay.
0: Etymology with Shauna.
1: Thanks for looking into that for us. But he was asking if we had prom, and I said we didn't call it prom. I thought that was more of an American thing.
2: I'm trying to remember because I feel like we did call it prom.
1: Did you?
2: Yeah, I know.
1: Prom
2: grad also was like a word that we tossed around. It was grad or prom, but I think we called the formal like night prom.
1: Well, we had like our graduation. And there was like a grad dinner and dance and stuff. But then earlier in the year, the seniors would have senior formal, which was like a dance and a dinner, and you'd get dressed up, which was like a prom, but we didn't call it
2: you
1: prom.
2: Called it formal. Interesting.
1: Yeah.
2: No,
1: did you have anything like that?
2: Prom.
1: Or was your school too dangerous for that?
2: We had it all in one go. It was like, yeah, just a formal dinner type deal. I remember we went briefly, and then my friends and I drove straight to my parents' cottage, and we wanted to go and party out there. So,
1: yeah
2: kind of ate, and then we're like, that was cool. See you later before all the stabbings start. Let's get out of here. So
1: they had to serve an entree that didn't require being
2: knives.
1: Cut with a knife?
2: No, yeah. The knives were not
1: it's
2: there.
1: Soup.
2: Mysteriously missing. How do I cut my steak?
1: Courses of soup.
2: Fork. Fork

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1: Hi, it's Geddy Lee
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1: I got an Instagram ad for this piece of gym equipment called the Iron Neck. And it's a type of head harness that attaches to your head and then to a cable tree.
2: Oh, yeah.
1: To allow someone to, like, train their neck.
2: Okay.
1: Because neck can be difficult to train in the gym, but it is important.
2: Well, you are Neckler, right? So...
1: I would like to be Neckler.
2: That thing is ridiculous.
1: Isn't that crazy, Shauna?
2: Uh-huh.
1: It looks like a full-on torture device.
2: It looks like you have a UFO in your head.
1: Kind of, mm-hmm. Yeah. It reminds me a little bit of, like, if someone's had a bad spinal injury and they had to wear a halo.
2: Right.
1: Screwed into the head, it kind of looks like that.
2: Yeah, it does,
1: like,
2: a little bit.
1: Like one of those contraptions from the Saw movie franchise where, like, if you don't get it off your head in time, it'll snap and kill you. Right.
2: Yeah, for sure.
1: Uh-huh.
2: Mm-hmm.
1: So, I'm like, are they expecting that someone would bring that thing to the gym in their gym bag and then hook it up?
2: Yeah.
1: Because that'd be nuts.
2: That's crazy.
1: The other thing that's crazy about this ad...
2: If you want one of them John Horgan necks, I feel like there's other ways of doing that. This is nuts.
1: The ad says, as low as $299 for those who put in the work. So first of all, it's very expensive. It's a $300 neck harness. So you got to really want to train that neck.
2: Just put anything on your head and just move your neck. Like, what the hell?
1: Also, for those who put in the work... It's as low as $299.
2: Also, as low as is, like, are we talking there's different options?
1: Well,
2: you know?
1: If you don't,
2: like,
1: put in the work, I think.
2: Does it depend on how heavy? Like, is there different weights of neck that you can get? Like, no, I got a big, strong neck. I need a 40-pounder?
1: That's a good question.
2: Wow.
1: Well, I think that would be set by the cable tree.
2: That's crazy.
1: But how do they prove that you're putting in the work?
2: I don't know. I
1: should have tried to check out with this thing.
2: Yep.
1: And then they just say... Have you been putting in the work? You're like, yes.
2: So I think you should buy this, Beckler, and then you can become Neckler.
1: My $300.
2: Neckler and Shauna over here at your $300 UFO, like, head.
1: We're going to send someone
2: from
1: the company out to the gym to watch you work out to see if you're putting in the work. And if you are,
2: yeah.
1: $299. If
2: what
1: not, it's going to be a little more.
2: Again, like, I would be embarrassed to do that in front of anybody.
1: Well, neck is embarrassing to work out no matter how you do it.
2: Oh, my God.
1: But especially this.
2: That's something.
1: I just want to know if I'm putting in the work.
2: I think you just need a neck gym. We need just an entire gym devoted to neck.
1: Neck gym.
2: Because then you could do all the ridiculously embarrassing exercises to try and strengthen that neck if you really want one of them thumb necks. But honestly, I guess it would only be... Like, I don't want a thick neck. I'm good without it, okay?
1: I'd take a slightly thicker neck.
2: Why?
1: Neck is important.
2: Okay.
1: It's important to the whole rig.
2: Your neck is fairly thick to begin. Now, then it would just be flush with the rest of your head.
1: then you would be a thumb.
2: It would be thumb. No, I don't want to look across at a thumb.
1: I like your idea of, like, a neck-only gym, or at least a neck section at the gym.
2: Yeah, it's so kind then of, you can all do the embarrassing stuff together.
1: Right. Some gyms will have, like, a women's-only section that's kind of private where women can work out eyes on them.
2: Mm-hmm.
1: Neck needs that too, doesn't it?
2: It does.
1: Hey, we're all doing some weird stuff.
2: All the embarrassing exercises can all go there.
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3: Mission Control, we're locked in and ready to go. 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
1: Yesterday, I posted a photo of the bobblehead that I collected when I was in Toronto over the weekend because it was Buck Martinez's induction day, and then there was this special Buck Martinez bobblehead, and a couple friends and I really wanted to make sure we got it. So we waited in line before the game for 2.5 hours before gates even opened.
2: Mm-hmm.
1: So the game was at 3 o'clock, and at 10:45 a.m., we went to the Rogers Center, and we waited in line for this. And I have to be honest with you, I'm not a big line person normally. Like, I don't often wait in lines. I'm always just like...
3: Does anybody? Is anybody a line person in 2026?
1: Yeah, I don't... I mean, people still do, I think, to go to, like, clubs and concerts and get in early. And I just am always like, oh, I'll go later. It's fine. It's fine. But it was kind of fun because it was me and the two friends. We hung out. We brought snacks. We just... Basically, we played cards. You started talking to the people around us. And mm-hmm. there was this camaraderie about it that was kind of neat.

0: probably all Jays fans in line, right? So you have that in common.
1: And that's what you said to me yesterday. You were like, the nice thing is that the people who get those bobbleheads in that case are people who are actual Jays fans. It's not just people like trying to buy their way in or anything like that because they've waited in that line. And you're not going to do that if you're not a fairly passionate fan, right?
0: Unless the item is so valuable that the person thinks their time is worth it if they can turn around and sell it.
1: That's true.
0: But we were talking on our podcast about like how you used to line up for tickets.
1: Yeah.
0: Like concert tickets. And then the biggest fans be the ones who sat in line the longest. Mm-hmm. So they would get the best tickets. And you're probably also then meeting fans of that artist
1: you're
0: around
1: bonding
0: you.
1: With other, I know.
0: Get to know each other. Maybe. Yeah. So I can see the nostalgia for the line.
1: I always wish that we could go back to that, right? Because as you said, then you're not dealing with scalpers. The people who want the tickets bad enough are the ones who are going to get it.
0: Yeah.
1: Because they're the ones waiting in that line,
0: you're
1: right?
0: Take a day off work and camp out there with a sleeping bag.
1: And it kind of makes sense. I feel like that's kind of how it should be. I have a friend who likes waiting in line.
0: Really?
1: He likes it. He's like, if I have to wait in a line, I really quite like it. And I was like, why? And he said, well, first of all, it forces you to be present, right? So you're in that line, you get to chill.
0: You can still zone out on your phone.
1: You could. But for him, he likes talking to people. So as you said, he talks to the people around him, makes friends with them, makes these bonds. You're all kind of in this collective experience together. And he says he's had great times in lines and made good friends doing it. And I was
0: we met in line.
1: That's crazy.
0: Is he British?
1: No, he's not British.
0: I know there's a joke about the British that they will queue up orderly any chance they get, right?
1: Yes. And as you said, it's a queue for them. It's not a line.
0: And it's going to be
1: organized. They like queuing. They are queuing those.
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0: Beckler and Shauna on Cruise.
1: This is really stupid, but I was wearing my flip-flops yesterday, and I was thinking we should name all footwear by their sounds, Beckler. Because we do for flip-flops, it has a stupid name, the Flippy Floppies, and that's what the sound that it makes when you flip-flop. Yep, that's it. So that's good. I like that name. Now I'd like to do that with the other shoes, please. So running shoes, squeakers.
2: Okay. Not sneakers, but not squeakers.
1: Because they squeak, right?
2: They've really got that sneaky rubber.
1: No, they're not sneaky at all. They squeak on the floor, especially if you're playing basketball, obviously. But
2: yeah.
1: Okay. Yeah, that's good. What about high heels?
2: The clack, don't they?
1: Yeah, click-clacks.
2: Click-clacks, okay.
1: Click-clacks.
2: I haven't seen my click-clacks.
1: Click-clack. Where's my click-clacks at? Okay, what about boots?
2: Depends on the type.
1: It's true. I was thinking like combat boots kind of make a ka-chunk to me, right? Mm-hmm. Like they're ka-chunks. So I think we should call them ka-chunks.
2: Ka-chunks?
1: Yeah,
2: and ka-chunks. Cowboy boots are kind of a clunk, right?
1: Ooh, they're a clunk, yeah. The clunks and then the ka-chunks. I mean, they're very similar, but I think people will understand.
2: Yeah.
1: The bigger the boot, the more intense they are, the more ka-chunk.
2: And then big Sorels, big winter boots are more of a thud.
1: Yeah, thud
2: stomping,
1: for sure.
2: Stomping the snow off them, right?
1: Yeah. I was thinking actually, you know galoshes?
2: Galoshes.
1: Did you ever have a galosh?
2: I don't know if I ever want to wear galoshes.
1: Okay, so my dad has galoshes. They're the big things that you go over your shoes. So my dad would go like dress shoes.
2: Yes.
1: And then the galoshes go over top to protect your dress shoes.
2: My grandpa did the same thing. It was like a shoe condom, basically.
1: It
2: like
1: is a shoe
2: bag
1: condom
2: for your shoes.
1: That's exactly what it is. Yeah, a dong bag for your shoe. But I think galosh is fairly accurate because you go through a lot of like water and snow and stuff. So galosh kind of makes that sound, right? They're accurate.
2: It's already named appropriately.
1: Galosh, galosh, galosh. That's what happens when you put your condom on your shoes. So that's good.
2: Skates?
1: Oh. Yeah. That's it. I love that. This is better because then if you're new to English, let's say, or you're a kid, you just go by the sound it is and it all makes sense. Mm. What about your slippers?
2: I told you I have a pair of slippers that are going to be the death of me. They're really grippy, and I've fallen in them a few times, and I'm going to fall at the top of the stairs and die one day.
0: Cruise.

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1: I don't follow tennis, but this clip popped up on my feed from the U.S. Open on the weekend.
2: Yep.
1: And it was Emma Navarro, who's American, and she beat France's Loïs Boisson. In this clip, it's the funniest thing, Shauna, because it shows Navarro celebrating. She's got her arms up. She's triumphant. And in the background, you can see Boisson losing her mind, destroying her racket against the court, going crazy.
2: That's pretty funny.
1: And just the contrast between the elation of victory and the agony of defeat.
2: Oh, man. That's too bad.
1: In the comments, people were talking about freakouts in tennis. And I have a couple questions for you. Would tennis be the sport with the most meltdowns? What other sports?
2: I mean, there's quite a few meltdowns in the dugout of a baseball game.
1: There sure are.
2: Yeah.
1: People going nuts on the water cooler.
2: 100%.
1: And like, the dugout phone off the wall.
2: The number of times they literally just like snap their bats in half and you're like, that's impressive. Okay. Yeah. And then just walk off,
1: and
2: you know?
1: You see the other players move to the end of the dugout so as to not get hit by the freak out.
2: And everybody completely ignores you and pretends it's not happening even if it's right beside.
1: Mm-hmm.
2: Yep. Look beyond them. Don't even give them eye contact. Yep.
1: What about golf?
2: Yeah, it's funny though, golf I think has a lot of freakouts if you're playing as an amateur.
1: Not professionally though, right?
2: Professionally, I think because it's seen as such a gentleman's sport, right? Like you can't show that.
1: Mm-hmm.
2: That doesn't look good.
1: Tennis is a gentleman's sport right?
2: It's true.
1: People have no problem just going nuts.
2: I know, right? It's interesting.
1: Why do you think that is?
2: It's a good question.
1: Why do certain sports lend themselves to schmelties? And others don't.
2: I mean, sports that are super individual, right? Like where it's you on yourself, like tennis, right?
1: Mm-hmm.
2: It's really just you. So if you lose, you look at it and you're like, that's my fault. In a team setting, it's a little bit different. And baseball, I think, because again, you're the one batting at that time, right? It's you. And so if you strike out and you're having a bad game, then you can kind of go back on yourself. I think that's a bit different than if it's a team sport. If you do that in front of your team, that's just not the way you should react. You know what I mean?
1: Like, I agree.
2: So maybe because of that?
1: I think that's exactly it. In the comments, people were talking about how tennis is typically a rich person's sport, and all these people who have made it to the professional level of tennis come from money because it's so expensive, right?
2: Yeah.
1: And I was like, I don't think that's what it is.
2: I think
1: it's the 1v1 element as well.
2: Yeah.
1: And your point about baseball, it's essentially a 1v1 game between the pitcher and the batter.
2: That's it. Like if there, it was something, you're not going to see a freak out if it's a collective team play or something. But when you're the one up to bat, it is your bat. And if you're the one who are having a bad game or a bad freaking season, who knows, then you're going to get a little frustrated about it.
1: Right. You're slumping. You're right. You don't see a lot of freak outs in the field.
2: No.
1: You see it when a batter comes back to the dugout and loses
2: their
1: mind.
2: With their own little bat.
1: Right.
2: That they have something in their hands also that's theirs and they can take it out on if they need to, just like the racket.
1: And I think in a team environment, you can rely on your teammates to pick you up if it's not going well for you. In these solo sports, it's all on you, like you said.
2: Yeah.
1: So I think that's a lot of pressure and the emotions can. You're going to take it out on that racket.
2: Freaking racket. Okay?

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0: Beckler and Shauna.
1: We do this segment called The Only Reason Why, where when people do strange behavior, unhinged things, we try and justify how or why they're doing it, right? Logistically. We got a voice memo from friend of the show, Heather, and she was curious about this.
2: Okay, Beckler and Shauna, I have an only reason why for you, because I've been at the gas station filling up, and the entire time I've been watching these two guys load a giant, huge, flat piece of styrofoam into the back of a Dodge Caravan. They've laid it down flat in the back of their car, but they've put a blanket nice and flat underneath and another blanket nice and flat on top. And one guy stood and watched while the other one, like, gently tucked it all into bed and made sure it was, like, all cozy. And, like, the amount of time this guy spent organizing the blanket and tucking it down the sides of this giant piece of styrofoam was perhaps alien behavior. I'm not really sure. If you can let me know the only reason why they would be doing that, I would appreciate it. Thanks.
3: Okay. Wow.
1: So,
3: okay,
1: bit so of a strange thing.
3: Delicately moving a piece of styrofoam. Hey?
1: Yes, yes.
3: Hmm.
1: Anything off the top of the head come to mind?
3: Within that styrofoam is a very ancient Egyptian artifact, something very delicate, something very valuable.
1: Okay.
3: And the styrofoam is just protecting whatever's inside of it.
1: I thought maybe a very expensive painting in the middle, right? Mm-hmm. And they're trying to transport it flat to be framed. Very expensive, so that's why they're talking
3: very
1: about it so
3: expensive,
1: nice.
3: Very expensive, yes.
1: The other thing I thought of is they can't afford a boat. So they're actually just going to float on this piece of styrofoam instead. That's going to be their kind of raft they use instead.
3: Can you do that?
1: Yep.
3: Styrofoam float?
1: It does.
3: It does?
1: It's very buoyant, in fact. Yeah. So that's
3: it's exceptionally buoyant.
1: It's very, very buoyant. So that's what they're doing, and they just don't want it to break in half before they get there.
3: It's
1: so
3: buoyant.
1: They're like, yeah, they're
3: it's
1: using
3: buoyancy
1: it as
3: properties
1: kind
3: are not
1: of
3: to be understated.
1: So. Oh, yes, it's beautiful. Very buoyant. Yep.
3: I was going to say, maybe it's like architectural styrofoam, which I think does exist.
1: Yeah, it does. Okay.
3: But
1: That's boring.
3: That's super boring.
1: Super boring. It's their emotional support styrofoam. They have to carry it wherever they go because it's just what they need, right?
3: Very rare, expensive styrofoam.
1: Actually, on that same... Okay, so you know how some kids have blankies and teddy bears that they cannot go on a road trip without? So they have a strange kid who has become very attached to Foamy, the old big styrofoam back there, and the kid would not leave the house to go on this road trip without Foamy in
3: without
1: the back.
3: Foamy.
1: And Foamy has to be intact or else Jackson will lose his shit. Okay?
3: We forgot Foamy!
1: Bring me Foamy back!

0: Cruise Evenings with Beckler and Shauna.
1: We got a message from friend of the show, Kevin. And Kevin was catching up on our podcast. He said he heard us talking about your lawn bowling tournament.
2: Yes.
1: And the names we came up with your team.
2: Mm-hmm.
1: Kevin said, I was hoping you could help me out for a bocce ball tournament I'm doing this weekend. Last year, we were the Guardians of the Bocce-verse, which was a lot of fun, and we won the tournament. This year, I'm struggling to come up with a strong name, so I'm hoping I can recruit your help.
2: Oh.
1: He said, thanks for all you do. The podcast has been my most listened to podcast year in, year out for the last decade. That's awesome.
2: Wow.
1: Thank you, Kevin.
2: Jesus, the podcast has been around for 10 years?
1: 8 or 9, I think.
2: Because
1: we started it right after
2: crazy.
1: We started doing mornings. But yeah, long time.
2: Okay.
1: Long time.
2: Crazy.
1: Any potential team names or themes for Kevin's bocce ball?
2: Well, right off the bat, I thought of botulism.
1: Okay, well, I think that's already stronger than anything I have. Now, what would the theme of the team be? It's a great name.
2: That's why I paused and was like, because I don't know how you display botulism in your costumes. So maybe not that one. Okay, botched. Do you remember that TV show called Botched?
1: With the bad surgeries?
2: Yeah. I was like, you could all wear like fake really bad noses and stuff and really bad lips.
1: Instagram lips.
2: Right?
1: Yeah.
2: You could, that one would be kind of a fun theme, just be botched. So.
1: That's pretty funny. Yeah. I didn't even think of going that way. First one I thought of was Tamabotchi.
2: Okay, that's pretty good.
1: And you could dress in that very distinct Japanese kawaii style,
2: that's
1: you know?
2: That's fun, yeah.
1: Peace sign, giggle.
2: I like that.
1: Hello Kitty.
2: The botchness monster, but that's a bit of a stretch. I don't know how you dress like that.
1: Andrea Bocelli.
2: I did think of Andrea Bocelli as
1: like
2: well, but again.
1: Blind Italian tenors.
2: I guess so. That's what you have to do. Bocce and Bocong. If you want to dress like stoners, or if there's two of you, you
1: fun theme.
2: Dress like Cheech and Chong.
1: The
2: right?
1: Name's a stretch, but
2: just Cheech and Chong. But you know,
1: I don't have a costume idea for this one. But I thought Son of a Botch or Sons of Botches would be.
2: I thought Botch strong. Please.
1: Botch Please.
2: Yeah.
1: Yes.
2: Yeah. Same. But again, the costume idea along with it would be arresting Botch Face. You could all have really angry looks on your face, I suppose, to go with
1: Man,
2: that
1: you
2: one.
1: You nailed this. Resting botch face.
2: Resting botch
1: I'm embarrassed
2: face.
1: With the rest of mine now.
2: Yeah, we went high and strong, and now we're getting weaker here.
1: Fibabocci sequence. It's a little math humor for you right
2: That's
1: there.
2: That's good,
1: a little math humor.
2: Pure nerd.
1: Yeah.
2: The botchlorette. If you wanted to all dress as girls, you could do it that way. Or like have a bunch of wieners
1: rose
2: and stuff
1: ceremony.
2: All over. You could do roses. There's a bunch of ways you could go with the botchlorette. Or the bachelor party, I thought of.
1: Yeah.
2: Right, if you wanted to go that way.
1: You nailed this. Alan Jackson's Chattabocchi.
2: You could dress as Alan Jackson, yep.
1: That'd be fun. That'd be a fun night out.
2: Stop, botch, and roll.
1: You're on fire. You're actually on fire.
2: Exactly.
1: Katniss Everdeen, the girl on fire.
2: But works because of the roll too, you know. Botch and stop, botch roll, whatever.
1: Oh, man. Yes, it does.
2: Lit.
1: Double pun.
2: Double pun.
1: The last one I thought of was from Game of Thrones, the Knight's Botch.
2: God,
1: and
2: I
1: their costumes are very distinct, right?
2: I thought the Knight Botchman, too.
1: The Knight Botchman,
2: Yeah, if you wanted to, the horror theme, you know, you could go with the Knight Botchman.
1: Yeah.
2: Or Chewbacca.
1: Chewbacca, also very good. These are some hot costumes. If it's going to be warm this weekend, the Knight's Botch and Chewbacca.
2: So you're all going to pass out in your costumes, but damn, you'll
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0: Leo in space, and NASA astronaut Don Pettit. I don't know how to say his last name.
1: I never thought about that. You couldn't yo-yo in space.
0: Well, you can.
1: Can you?
0: Because, yeah, he took a yo-yo aboard the International Space Station, and because it really relies on the laws of conservation of angular momentum, you can actually still do it even though there's not a ton of gravity in space. So he was able to demonstrate a bunch of tricks even though...
1: So you just have to throw it hard in whatever direction you were throwing it in, and then it would continue that way and sleep that way, right?
0: Mm-hmm. So it still can be done there. So there you go.
1: And what did we learn recently? It's... Yo-Yo is a brand.
0: Yes, right.
1: It is a return top.
0: Return top. That's the actual name of the device.
1: Yeah.
0: It's true.
1: It's been an odd week in Major League Baseball in that I think in four different games, position players have come in to pitch.
0: Oh, geez.
1: So if you don't follow baseball, if a team is getting blown out, sometimes instead of burning a pitcher, an actual pitcher, they'll bring in an infielder, an outfielder, a utility guy.
0: And it's always really funny to see.
1: Yeah, because they can't rely on, like, actual pitches.
0: No.
1: The 90 mile an hour fastball is going to get destroyed in the MLB.
0: Yep.
1: So they'll just like try to lob it in there and try to like mess with the batter's timing. And there was one guy earlier this week, I forget who it was, but was throwing like in the low 40s, 40 miles an hour, which is like little kid
0: it's
1: speed,
0: so
1: right?
0: Yeah.
1: I was curious how slow could you theoretically throw a pitch? Like, it has to make
0: before
1: it to the plate
0: drops.
1: Still,
0: yeah.
1: Right? So, the slowest pitch ever called for a strike in MLB was 31 miles an hour.
0: That's crazy.
1: It was Brock Holt with the Texas Rangers, and he was just, like, lobbing it way up there, like a slow pitch almost.
0: Yep.
1: Theoretically, you could get close to zero if you had enough vertical velocity.
0: Right. Makes sense.
1: The slowest pitch ever thrown in the MLB, Red Sox starter Garrett Crochet fell off the mound when he was throwing a pitch last year, I think. Was that earlier this year? And threw it foul, and it was like 21 miles an hour.
0: Hilarious.
1: But it wasn't a strike, so that one doesn't count. But 31 is the slowest pitch ever thrown for a strike compared to like 105 on the other
0: end.
1: That's
0: crazy.
1: Yeah.
0: Yep.
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3: 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And you know what I'm talking about. 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

0: 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Hey, what did you learn
1: today? 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
1: Mission Control, we're locked in and ready to go. 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Everybody get your hands up. 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Oh, oh, yeah, yeah. 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I swear. 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

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Now you don't need money.

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1: Hey, Edmonton. 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

I'm gonna need someone to help me. 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
1: Hey, Edmonton. 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

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Let's turn this bad boy on. 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Ah! 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
3: Good news, we have no stalls or collisions to worry about on your morning commute, but overnight construction is out there. They are wrapping up, though. Northbound Grote Road just before Emily Murphy Park Road, and 184th Street remains closed for work north and southbound on the Yellowhead Overpass. Use 170th Street as an alternate route. 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

0: Lieutenant Eric Will Fraser in for Dustin Nielsen. He's got the call tonight across the TSN network alongside Luke Wilson. It is Labor Day weekend in the CFL, week 14. It is the Alouettes at home to the British Columbia Lions. Dusty will be back on Tuesday, and I do believe here for the full shortened week next week, given that it's a whole Saturday affair in the CFL next week, four games on the Saturday, but... Yeah, final day. Will on the desk. How you feeling, man?
1: It's been lovely.
0: Third period of a three-show week for you.
1: Yeah, it's been lovely. Yeah.
0: We got into it Wednesday. Yesterday was awesome, the dismount. I mean, you had people... I mean, in the

0: but it doesn't even matter. We're not even, it's not even truthful. It's or, all or is it? Yeah.
1: What is the lie? What is the lie? Is the lie the lie? Yes.
0: Anyways, the Nielsen Show brought to you by, presented by Everyday, Weese Johnson. 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Had a great time in the lock shop yesterday with Matthew Iwanek. The time just flew by. Talking a lot of college football. Couple of big upset last night with UMass going into Rutgers and knocking off the 66th ranked team, I do believe, in the nation. So I think
2: not anymore.
0: Well, no, and that's as much as we'll get to with that. I think we'll leave that there and just move on. You're a Northwestern guy, aren't you? Right, Chicago roots, isn't that what you're? Go Wildcats!
1: I'm stunned by Canadians who are into U.S. college sports. Unless you have a kid who's playing for the program, or maybe you have
0: my papa went there.
1: Like, unless you have some sort of connection to it, Iwanek, God bless him. The fact that he loves. Well, the U?
0: Yeah, and the Washington State Cougars who play in the Apple Bowl tomorrow.
1: I don't understand it.
0: But in classic Iwanek fashion, he's got two. And I'm surprised he doesn't have more than that in each conference.
1: He's got more.
0: Just in case.
1: Yeah, he keeps them in the back pocket.
0: Yeah. Just in case. Trev, how about those Jays? How about them Jays, hey? Yeah,
3: They did it. I'll be darned.
0: They went against you. You made the right play. You went against it.
3: Yeah.
0: And they proved you wrong, and you're fine with that.
3: I'm going to do that for the rest of the year.
0: Yeah, well, we can continue that today.
3: Half a game back, baby.
0: Half game back.
3: It's not bad. So my hopes, they're up there right now, and who knows?
1: This is what I love about baseball. To me, that's a successful season. Just be relevant in September.
3: Yeah.
0: Well, right? Fair. For a game.
1: Well, no, but they are. Like,
0: yeah, I know, but you get to that wild card thing. And this whole, enjoy this chase. This chase is the playoff.
1: That's
0: this
1: what
0: is
1: I
0: the
1: mean. Playoffs. Like, yeah. Like, just...
0: They're not going to... Well, you get the... All you need is a ticket. And a chair.
1: It is such a long season. And there are so many ups and downs that all I've ever asked of the teams that I cheer for is be relevant in September.
0: But I think it'd be fair to say, too, that given the run last year, and I know maybe that was an outlier in itself, you would have expected better than this.
1: You did going into the season, but then as soon as the injuries hit, you just kind of go,
0: Vlad's been hurt all year.
1: Well, I mean, we've seen what Kirk has done in the month of, through August and now into September, and they lost him for 2 months, right? You have him in your lineup earlier, and all of a sudden, maybe you're three games better. Maybe you're a solid wild card team right
0: now. You saw one set of footprints in the sand, it was then that Alejandro
1: was carrying me.
0: Carrying, yeah. Yeah. You can get at us anytime, 780-218-9999. It's the Paris Jewelers inbox.
4: It's the Bling Box. It's the Bling Box. It's the Paris Jewelers inbox. And they got lots of fancy, shiny things.
5: Look at this.

0: 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Of course, the best text of the day will be deemed by us here in the room, and you'll go into the mix for text of the year. Klima's Lid chimes in early. Anyone else notice yesterday when Will tried to do an Adele impression? He actually sang Lionel Richie lyric, Hello.
1: Thank you. Thank you.
0: Were you fishing?
1: I thought it at the exact time that I did it.
0: Oh, and you just kept...
1: Like, at the moment that I did it, in my brain, I'm like, oh, that's not Adele.
0: But you can go out now.
1: Oh, yeah, I can commit. Put him in the running for text of the day. That, like, bravo, because...
0: That kept you up all night.
1: I was worried I was going to get away with it.

0: And you almost did if it wasn't for that meddling Klima's lid.
1: Exactly.
0: Klima's lid.
1: Perfect. Like, as soon as I was doing it, I'm like, that's not Adele, you idiot.
2: Yes.
0: Klima's lid is on the Rankin bus, apparently, for the EST labor. Now, there's two buses. Now, I don't know. He asked me if I was on that bus. I said, I have no clue. I Maddie's. Did you get the info from the Elks? Like, I haven't. The Elks will send it to Maddie. Maddie will then send it to me. So I don't know yet. Maddie will probably send it to me 15 minutes before kickoff or whatever. I probably just jump on any bus I want, but there's a Rankin bus and probably a Fajardo bus, I would guess. I don't know. Fill me in, Klima's lid, because I'm out of the loop. Colin the Amishman says, the Amish are with you, Will. Love the reaction. Baggio says, Will isn't the hero we wanted. It's the hero we deserve. Get this man a regular weekly show. I've said, like, an Art Bell 2 a.m. to 4 a.m. would be a nice
1: hope. I appreciate that the Amish, true to form, are just here to stir things up.
0: In both the nasty chat and in the Paris Jewelers inbox.
1: Listen, we build hardwood furniture and we shake things up a bit.
0: Yeah. Can I offer you a free meal in exchange for your services?
1: Yeah.
0: You can get us a multitude of ways, not just Paris Losers inbox. We got the YouTube going here. Subscribe to the channel if you haven't already. Smash that thumbs up. Give us a like. I think I've constructed a fairly good show again for your Friday here, but the nasty chat's humming along. Love to see it. We are 95.7 Cruise FM, still celebrating that 1 year anniversary this kind of Labor Day weekend. So you can get us, tell your friends. We're back on the radio FM dial. 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MacBus, that's the other bus. So a Rankin bus and a Mac bus. Ooh, getting on the Mac bus, eh?
1: Who's Mac?
0: Austin Mac.
1: Oh, okay. Yeah. Sorry.
0: Will on the airwaves is good for the soul. Christian Winnipeg says, let's get Will Rant on the Edmonton Marathon, Jordan says. more on that to come. Don't worry. We do have Reed Wilkins on the show today. Let's just set up the show, I guess, while we're here. Morning announcements coming up. Off-season, what off-season?
1: What off-season?
0: We will get into a discussion that you guys had. What was it? Or no, did you talk about that yesterday? You talked about the spec article.
2: Yeah.
0: Did you chime in with that first place, or was that
2: That's
0: that was,
2: what we're going to do that today.
0: Do it today. Well, maybe we'll tee it up here and kick it off, and you can...
2: I like that.
0: Crack pack for Wayne's. Bumped into Wayne's yesterday. Talked with Nikki. We got some home improvement cards. Now you can win. It says here, win a trip to see a taping of the hit TV series Home Improvement. So you could win your way in to see a taping of the show, Will, if you're lucky. So we'll crack one of those at around 6:45.
1: I bet they have like a Binford leaf blower.
0: Binford. Quality product.
1: Quality. Super.
0: Product. Yeah. We got Daryl Slater. I'm really proud of this. Just in my own little world here. We will complete our NFL previews this morning. Daryl Slater will join us. He covers the Giants. I said, hey, can you do a little Jets talk? He said, just an overview.
1: Can I make fun of the Jets? Yeah.
0: We can't ask about the third center, but we can just ask the Jets. What do you think? So that'll be it. Then we've touched them all.
1: So the Jets. Why are they still a thing?
0: Mark Majol. so we'll discuss NFL previews. That comes to an end today. List is complete.
1: Mark Majol is a comedy aficionado. Like, you understand why he's a Jets fan. He gets the joke.
0: He knows a good laugh. He's the comedian from The Watchmen. It's that type of thing. Mm-hmm. Life's a joke. Mm-hmm. It's that type of thing. So Daryl Slater will join us around 7:05. He'll be our GS Construction headliner today on the Firehouse Subs Hotline. Play Alberta Early Bird coming up at around 7:20. Probably go back to the Jays. Maybe take a look at the CFL lines as well for this coming weekend. I know Iwanek and I on the Lock Shop yesterday did a lot with the CFL. Did some Premier League. Did some college football. So we'll take a look at those EST specials as well and get you all set. That's good for the Italian Center.
1: That's good.
0: Maybe we'll have your thoughts on the Edmonton Marathon there as that leads into Reed Wilkins as well at around 7:45.
1: Sure.
0: So you can really lay down the...
1: It's not the hottest of takes.
0: Oh, I'm sure it will be.
1: If anything...
0: If you're saying this now...
1: If anything, I'm sitting on a fence on the whole thing. Maybe that's the hotness of the take.
0: Abutski in the nasty chat. Will saying, I have thoughts. No more chilling words were ever spoken. I think that's a good name of the segment. Leading that up. I have thoughts.
1: I have some thoughts on this.
0: Yeah. Oh, boy. Yeah. And then
1: I think my wife feels the same way, too. Like if something comes up at home. You know, I have thoughts on this. And she just kind of...
0: Under the kitchen table.
1: Yeah. She just kind of puts stuff away and leaves the room.
0: Silently and quietly. Yeah.
1: All right. Well, I'm done for the evening then.
0: That's hour two. Daryl Slater and Reed Wilkins, usually a Thursday guest. He had some things yesterday, so he'll be by to run 7:45. Getting you set for Labor Day, probably some thoughts on the marathon as well. And hey, Golden Bears football as well. They kick off their regular season tonight. They're at home, Foot Field, to the U of R Rams. 6:30 kickoff, I do believe. Get down there. I know Dave in Section T and a lot of those guys, Cordes, will be down there. A little tailgating of their own down to Golden Bears games. That's always a fun time. Kind of easy trivia. Three questions too many around 8 o'clock. The Fan Zone. That's going to come up at around 8:20. We'll probably talk more. You can do a two-part marathon. Don't blow your load in the exactly, and that's good. Yeah. Save a little for the fans. Yeah.
1: Soapy's keep a little gas in the tank, Frank.
0: Just a bit. Yeah. Well, maybe your reaction to people's reaction at around 8:20. Soapy's and Safeway Liquor Beer of the Week.
1: I can't believe that there's more than three people in this town that would have an opinion on it.
0: Oh, more than that. More than that. Don't kid you. It's a big deal.
1: It's huge marathon culture here.
0: Yeah, well, it just depends who you interact with, right? Sobeys and Safeway Liquor Cocktail of the Week. It is the craft cocktail here, Burwood Distillery. We got a pack of those. We'll be sampling, I do believe, four of their craft coolers. It's a mixed pack. More on the deal coming up at around 8:30. And, of course, the best damn contest in the city. Your next chance of $50 to Sobeys and Safeway Liquor. That's coming up at 8:30. We'll be joined by Jordan virtually. He's one of the founders of Burwood Distillery. So more on that around 8:30. And, of course, the wrap for William Huff, all still to come in hour three. Morning announcements here today brought to you by Rundle Park Short Course, affordable rates for juniors, seniors, and adults. Walkable par 58 course is a great family-friendly atmosphere, perfect for all skill levels, but ideal for shorter hitters and those just learning the game. You can snag a smash burger at Shorty's as well after the round. Check them out on Instagram, Rundle Park SC. So, Jays, they get it done yesterday afternoon, 6-3, doubling up the Guardians there to move a half game back of a wild card spot. Also the Rangers now half game back.
1: They slaughtered the Guardians over the final two games.
0: A lot of mistakes yesterday. Sloppy ball early on, specifically by the Guardians, but you take them as you get them. Jays now on two in a row. Rangers as well keeping pace. They won yesterday. They're a half game back. So Jays and Rangers both a half game back of Cleveland. Baltimore a game and a half back. Twins three back. And then you get into the Mariners 4.5, Tigers 5.5. And the Royals, who the Jays will play tonight in Kansas City, are 7.5 back. They were at one point the hottest team in baseball, tapered off a bit here, closer to 500 in their last 10. So the weekend ahead for the Jays, I mean, still work to do, but this opponent run, they went through that stretch of the Red Sox, the Yankees a pair. They had that series in Tampa. They came out of that feeling pretty good, looking pretty good, still in the mix. And now they've got some opponents here where you can really make up some ground. So Jays and Royals, we'll have more on that. As I said, play Alberta early bird, but I mean, where are your vibes at, Trev? You got the hat's on. You've called them out.
2: Yeah.
0: Before. They're back. They've been out. They've been back. They've been back. Now you gotta think roller this coaster. Is your back for good now. Like there's
2: yes, I'm back. I'm back, baby.
0: Back for good.
2: In the last month though, the Royals did give them their hardest series.
0: They were hot.
2: Yeah, they were hot there. So that was a hot team. So they've cooled down since. Jays have been, they're 5-1 in their last six. So that's not bad. The vibes look good. I like Bateman. Like he's brought a lot. So what a great addition at the deadline. Like just a great offensive spark. He's been, he's got wheels and the guys seem to really like him. But like just looking at his hits, he's got it was north of 30 hits in his game since joining the Blue Jays. So he's been red hot, and it's been fun to see Louis as well. I think he's my favorite player. He's got to be the closer. I just love him. Louis Varland. Well, he's got swagger.
1: That final pitch yesterday?
2: Yeah, heater.
1: Heater pretty much down the pipe.
2: Yeah.
1: About 100 miles an hour.
2: Yeah. He's fun to watch.
1: It's interesting when a guy figures out that he, oh, I want this.
2: Yeah.
1: Right. And seeing Louis Varland do that this year has been a real treat.
2: It has been.
1: Because we didn't know that coming in, right? We kind of thought, he's got the stuff to be a closer, but did he have the attitude for it? Guy wants the ball.
2: Yeah, he does.
1: Yeah.
2: Yeah, he gets fired up.
0: The Jays will play the Royals this weekend in KC. It's a 3-game set. Then it gets really, really interesting. They'll visit the Athletics for 3, which, no offense to A's fans out there, Dave Jameson included, but those are 3 that you should have as well. Then you're back home to host the Orioles for 3. You host the Tigers for 3. You visit the Rangers for 3, and you visit the Orioles for 3.
1: Yeah.
0: That's it. And then they'll finish the regular season at home to the Reds in a 3-game set.
1: I actually think the series that we just saw is kind of the blueprint for what the Jays are looking for. 2 out of 3. You look at the remaining series. You need to
0: sweep a series here or there as well, just to kind of.
1: As long as you don't lose a series, I think.
0: No, don't lose a series. No.
1: I think you're okay.
0: That's paramount. Yeah, we'll see. And then getting a little help too, but playing all these teams around them certainly is going to go along. It's going to be fun. This is the playoffs. I mean, they're in a playoff to the playoffs. So, Jays fans, where are you? What do you feel? What's your thoughts on the team? 780-218-9999. As well mentioned, big football weekend, college football south of the border. I know you're not too heavily involved or invested in that. I don't have a school.
1: I have no problem with you being entertained by it.
0: I'm not
1: being like, this is good sport.
0: Yeah.
1: But
0: like, I'm not Hoosier Nation or anything. Right. So some games on this week. A lot of ranked teams taking on unranked. UMass with a big upset, as I mentioned last night, against Rutgers. But we got the Apple Cup, Washington State and Washington. My brother, huge Huskies fan. Huge.
1: Well, because he got his bachelor's there? Or?
0: Yes.
1: Oh, okay.
0: That goes Sunday at 2.
1: What was grad like?
0: So kind of the big game of the year. Well, they take the boat.
1: Homecoming was big,
0: They're across the thing, yeah. Golden Bears, as I mentioned, they open their season tonight at home. Get down to Footfield if you can. Should be a good one against the U of R Rams. Of course, the Huskies and the Wildcats in action, both on the road this Sunday, but both teams at 2-2, so nestled in there in the mix in the Prairie Football Conference. And of course, you know, the pros, CFL, it all gets underway tonight. Mouth-watering tie, Lions and Alouettes down in Montreal. Alouettes coming off that loss to Winnipeg. Lions still rolling. Interesting to see how this one shakes out. Sunday, you got the Riders at home to the Bombers. Big implications there in the Western playoff kind of stature. And then Monday, the doubleheader, Argos in Hamilton and the Elks down in Calgary to take on the Stamps. Whether you're on the Rankin bus or the Mac bus, can't wait to see you there. We're going to have a hell of a time. I can't wait. Rain, sun, whatever. It's going to be a wild one down at McMahon Monday. And I will be back on the show Tuesday as well. Albeit this time not hosting. Dustin will be back. I hosted last year. I didn't have a voice. Lost the voice.
1: Oh, no.
0: It was a big day.
1: Ooh.
0: Lots of sun, lots of drinking.
1: Did you sign? Like, was it, were you just holding up?
0: It was a mix of that. A lot of grunting and moaning.
1: Oh, no.
0: Yeah. Squeaking a bit.
1: Not great for the medium.
0: No, not at all. Me host the day after that was a scheduling disaster. So I spoke to the higher ups, and we've made sure that Dustin's here. And as usual, when Dustin hosts, I'll just sit here and do nothing, which is kind of the usual.
1: Don't be like that. Don't be like that. Don't be digging around for a compliment, because it ain't coming.
0: No, I'm not looking for one.
1: It ain't coming.
0: I left that flat on the floor. That's it.
1: That's where it's staying. You might as well just leave it alone.
0: Clayton's Lid said, get rid of Hoffman and Varsho and the team takes off. You don't say, huh? It was a funny trade deadline for them. We'll say that. Let's get to a sports update here with YouTube Trev. 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
18: We're off to a great start this morning. Volume is light on the major routes, but it's building, especially for travelers coming into the city on Highway 16 and Highway 16A. Overnight road work is wrapping up northbound Grote Road just before Emily Murphy Park Road, and 184th Street remains closed on the overpass above the Yellowhead. So you're detoured over to 170th Street as an alternate route. 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
1: It is indeed the major leagues. 6:35. Thank you very much, Pat Tabler. Jay's win song. Of course, they take 2 of 3 out in Cleveland to inch within half a game of the Guardians in that wild card spot. Jay's kickoff 3 in Kansas City beginning tonight. And we'll have more on that as we make our way through the show. Nielsen Show Hour 1 continues here. Will Fraser in for Dust Nielsen.
2: Hello.
1: Lieutenant Eric. YouTube Trev, who's getting a lot of praise in the Paris Jewelers inbox for that sports update. Yeah. Library Pat says, well, job, Trev. Keep it going.
2: So good.
1: Flem says, hell of a job on the sports update. Flem also has a issue with the Jays color, Caleb Joseph. Can't stand him. Talks way too much even during the pitch. I find he repeats himself with just slightly different phrases in the same sentence. I thought he was talking about me, but he's talking about Caleb Joseph. Sorry if you notice it now and I've ruined him for you. Does Caleb Joseph, does it affect your ball watching at all when it comes to the Jays?
2: That's actually a good question. Now that it's brought up.
1: Now you notice.
2: Now I'll, now this is all I'll probably notice.
1: Thank you very much, Flem.
2: Thanks.
1: Trev, you were interacting with him. You said you liked him, eh?
3: Yeah, I like him, but I mean, it's a different perspective. Like for me, I'm not going to lie. Like I'm still relatively new to watching baseball. Like for sure this year I've watched more baseball than I ever have, even though like that was my team growing up. But I primarily watched the Jays just when they were in the playoffs. So whenever, you know, Caleb Joseph, he's saying something, I'm like, okay, interesting. I'm still learning a little bit. So I don't mind what he's saying, but as opposed to...
1: He's serving you, yeah.
3: Yeah, so he serves a purpose for me, but as opposed to like hockey, if there's too much, I'm like, okay, I get that. I already know that, you know, you don't have to say that. But so it's just different.
1: He's for no everyone. Patty Tabler, hey? And who
2: think,
1: can be?
2: Yeah. I think I'm such a Dan Schulman super fan.
3: Oh, he's awesome.
2: That I probably don't notice the negatives because
1: anybody can be with Schulman.
2: Exactly. Yeah. I love Schulman so much. Like, this is biased. I understand that this is my bias. I think he's the best that does it in baseball.
1: Yeah.
2: I think Dan Schulman is the best that does it.
1: A shout out to Al Coates as well, who was recognized by the Riverhawks this year.
2: Okay.
1: They had a big banner for him and everything. Shout out, Coatsy.
3: Tube socks. My only issue with Caleb Joseph is his forehead. Just
1: finds it good. Quite startling. Hey? Yeah, well, there you go.
3: Oh, that's funny.
2: Yeah, now that it's brought up, I'm like...
3: I'll probably notice it.
2: I'll probably now... Once it'll now start it. To annoy me. Yeah. But usually I'm just sitting there, like, really pleased to hear Dan Schulman. Because he was there, like, early, like... 20, 30 years ago, and then went off and did
1: college,
2: his ESPN
1: college
2: and
1: basketball.
2: College basketball, and like did a few weekend games for MLB. And then he came back, and I've been so happy that he's back. He's so good. He is so good.
1: Yeah, no, we're blessed to have him calling the games for sure. Nielsen Show as well, always presented by Weiss Johnson. Weiss Johnson, check him out today, wjsports.com. 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Let's get into off-season. What off-season?
2: What off-season?
1: And it's brought to you by GCL Diesel, providers of the best diesel engine components around, from turbochargers to injectors, fuel pumps to sensors. They are the critical engine component experts proud to serve Edmonton and Northern Alberta area for over 50 years. So we went through the spec article yesterday. We don't need to rehash all that. This is a team, Will, that we

0: enjoy, and that's full stop. You should just enjoy it, and it's fine.
1: If you had a friend who was in a relationship and talked about that person the way that some Oiler fans talk about the Oilers, you would tell them to break up. Right? You would just be like, I don't think this is healthy. Like, your partner seems pretty great to me. Like,
0: yeah, borderline obsessive.
1: Yeah. But all you seem to want to do is point out the negative of like, what'd you do last night on your date? Well, we went out for dinner, but like the check was late and I ordered a whiskey sour, and that I had to ask for twice. And like, it's that sort of, from the outside looking in, that you're just kind of like, I don't think you like this person. Like, I don't know if this person can do anything to ever actually make you like them. So I don't know why you're in this relationship.
0: That leads into today's question. And Trev, you will be on the Oil Stream later today, noon to one?
2: Yes.
0: With Gager.
2: Hernan.
0: And Benny. Okay. And you guys are going to get into the discussion of first place.
2: First place.
0: And how likely that is, or how within reach it is.
2: Yeah. I want to start diving into some predictions for the upcoming season. And
1: I think it's a good question because the Pacific's a mess.
0: If not them, then who? If not the Oilers, then who?
2: And then that's another question. Yeah. But this season will mark 40 years since the last time the Oilers won the division title.
1: Sure.
2: 86-87.
1: Yeah.
2: They have not been first in 40 years. And it doesn't matter. Not really. More so just a fan thing. Like, it's fun.
1: Do you?
2: It kind of matters. Like, I'd like the Oilers to finish first.
0: You win the division.
1: I assume you know the history of that. Like, that they won the division. Do you remember what happened to lead them to win that division?
2: In 86-87. I wasn't quite born yet. So, no.
1: Well, they won two straight Stanley Cups.
2: Oh, well,
1: yes. And then were eliminated in the first round by the Calgary Flames on the own goal.
2: Yeah, that was a tough one.
1: And so then came out of the gate, rested, and blew the doors off the league that year, almost as a revenge tour.
0: So you're saying don't win the division?
1: No, I'm saying an Edmonton Oilers team that went to two straight Stanley Cup finals and then was eliminated in the first round.
2: The Flames won that year, did they not?
1: They lost to the Habs that year in 86.
0: Gee, Will, sounds eerily similar to something that we've experienced here. I'm just saying.
1: Maybe history will repeat itself in a way.
0: Is it important to you? Obviously, this team is in a window to capture the big prize, which is the Stanley Cup. Yeah. How you get there, multitude of ways to do it. Mm-hmm. But looking around the Pacific, is this the year that they find their way to the top when all's said and done? 780-218-9999. And I mean, if not them, then who?
2: Yeah, that's
0: I guess
2: thing.
0: Is the question too. So you're looking around.
2: This year's as good as any. That's the thing. I've been burned by this so many times. Last year I said, no, it's got to be the Oilers. It has to be the Oilers. The year before, I'm like, no, it has to be the Oilers. Look at this roster.
0: Last year was a big chance given the cupcakes of the...
2: Yes, and I actually was okay with them not winning it last year because it was such a... I mean, the Pacific Division was made fun of. It was a laughingstock of the league. So I was okay with them not winning it last year, but... just talking to a lot of people. I know Tony from BP, so we discussed this last Friday. He said, oh, no, they're going to win it. They're going to win it this year. I don't know. They do have a really good chance. The only team I like to think that will be they'll be competing with is the Vegas Golden Knights. I think the Ducks are going to take a step back, and the Kings are kind of, they're probably going to be right around where they always are.
0: What about the Sharks?
2: They could be on the up and up. They for sure are on the up and up. That team... Yeah, I think they might make the playoffs.
0: I just wonder last year how much smoke was around some of those teams as opposed to realism. And that you mentioned the Ducks. Maybe they take a step back. They were up and down. They were streaky.
2: Yeah, like the Sharks could be the Ducks this year, essentially. You know, like the young team. They almost made it last year, just missing out by, 6 points here? Or 4 points. So, yeah, I think the Sharks for sure could make the playoffs this year. But that's just another thing, though. Like, as an Oilers fan, how would that make you feel a Sharks team who has been on the road. You know, they've been a

0: rebuilding team for last like 7 years, and then they come in and if they win the Pacific, like I'd be ticked at that. I would be. I don't know why, but I would be. I'd be like, come on. Like just once, I want to see the Oilers win the Pacific. So.
1: Supersized Indiana Jones says it's up for grabs, definitely them or Vegas, and Vegas has just as many questions as the Oilers. Good point there. Ducks missed this year. Penner's Pancake says they may not even get Cutter signed. Taking a look at Play Alberta, our title sponsor here for Pacific Division winner right now. The Oilers top of the heap at plus 170. Golden Knights right behind at plus 190. Then it drops off. Ducks plus 655, as well as the Kings, who are kind of, you know, out of the mix as of late. Don't know really much to think of them. Not much. The Sharks at plus 805, and then you get down to the druthers, the Kraken, the Flames, and the Canucks. Large numbers there to win the division. They're kind of out of the conversation there. But so you got Oilers 170, Golden Knights 190, and then a bit of a drop to the Ducks and the Kings, both 655. You're surprised that the Ducks are plus 655 and the Sharks plus 805.
0: Yeah, I'd probably swap that.
1: I'd see maybe a little more upside this year with the Sharks as opposed to maybe the Ducks.
2: Except They've never proven it.
1: No, and I'm not saying they'd win the division. I'm not saying they should be top, but in terms of they're the fifth.
0: Yeah, they should have better odds.
1: Better
0: odds.
1: Lost
0: all their right side and defense.
1: It's certainly maybe better than the Kings, too, I'd maybe argue.
0: Yeah, honestly.
1: Again, I maybe you could toss those three up, Ducks, Kings, and Sharks, but I'm surprised the Sharks are kind of at that number there.
0: Sharks are going to be scary good.
1: Yeah, I mean, they're going about things the proper way, you would think. And
0: yeah, like that is how you rebuild properly.
2: They're a team that I want to watch, but that's because they have one of the best players.
0: Yeah.
1: Yeah, they'll be nothing short of exciting.
2: It's fun. And it's interesting to me that, like, we sit in this town and we beat up on this squad here, and the guy that we tied goat horns to and blamed for a lot of the misery gets traded to San Jose. And it doesn't affect the way that we look at San Jose.
1: No, everything's fine with him now.
2: Right.
1: Yeah.
2: Right.
1: Like, we moved on to Wallman, Will. Try to keep
2: exactly,
1: up. Wallman's-
2: exactly. Like, this is the distorted reality that is hockey in this town. Is that you can have a Darnell Nurse and you can be like, this guy is a boat anchor. This guy is the reason why the Oilers are not achieving what they need to achieve. And so they make a good trade. Move him on, send him to San Jose, and then we look at San Jose and we go, well, team is on the rise.
1: They got Darnell Nurse.
2: And if the thing was reversed, we'd be sitting there going, that is the worst trade an organization could make. Why would you bring in that guy in that contract? And so I'm not questioning you, Trev. I think that you are experiencing this for real when you're like, yeah, the Pacific's been the laughing stock of the league. The Pacific has represented the West in the Stanley Cup final five straight years.
0: Yeah, and that's true. And that's why it's like, how much stock do you put into?
2: This is what I mean by like we feel like everyone's laughing at us. I don't know if that's the case. That is online culture. That is the algorithm that YouTube and Google spits out at you. That's not necessarily reality, right? Yeah. That is just the rage bait that new technology uses to keep us engaged.
0: But I know certainly, like, Sharks fans were not happy with the trade of getting Nurse. Like, they weren't. Like, they were like, oh, damn.
2: You're right.
0: This sucks.
2: All 30 of them were pretty upset.
0: Yeah.
1: That one guy at the local Tribune.
2: Yeah, exactly,
1: was just,
2: yeah.
1: Yeah. Yeah, they'll be interesting. I agree with you. They're fun. They'll be a fun experiment to watch.
2: Yes.
1: Yeah, that's going to be.
2: I think there's
1: that blue line as
2: they
1: a whole.
2: They have all the reason in the world for you to tune in. It's called Macklin Celebrini. He is.
1: Oh, sure.
2: He is pure entertainment.
1: Him alone, but yeah. Just taking a look here. You know, Sam Dickinson, Jacob Trouba, Darnell Nurse, Orlov, Kesslering in the mix there as well. They needed players on the blue line. They've addressed the blue line.
2: They've got hand grenades throughout that entire defensive core.
1: That's why. Right? Like, to me, it'd be fun watching that aspect of their team go at it. Not the top end talent, but some of the other plugs they got on the blue line there. That'll be fun to watch. But yeah, what are your thoughts? Oilers, do they need the division? Are they going to win the division? Do you have them? Does it matter to you?
2: It feels like the players, the leadership of the Oilers, want it. Why else would they be so all in on a Mike Babcock?
0: Yeah.
2: Right? Like, it's because they feel like the consistency of effort and the ability to win the the garbage games is what they're lacking. That's what they want. It's not that they don't believe in their top end ability. It's that they want to go into a game against the Seattle Kraken and just strangle them to death. Right? When Seattle comes out and plays a plug brand of hockey, they want to go, I guess we'll win 2-0.
1: Yes. Tonight. Yes.
2: If that's all you're going to give us, I guess we'll just win a garbage.

0: No, I don't think they're quite
1: not that big
0: yet.
1: Of a step, right?
0: Like Colorado, like, I could see them. Obviously, they're Dallas, Minnesota, Utah.
1: Yeah. Colorado, Dallas, Minnesota, Utah.
0: St. Louis, maybe.
2: But even Minnesota looks a little destabilized, right?
0: You think so?
2: Well,
1: we'll see. They'll still
2: I think
1: be back
2: that
1: mix.
2: Contract that just went out in Colorado has screwed things over in Minnesota.
1: Bill Guerin says no.
0: Yeah.
2: Yeah, exactly, right? Like... Like they felt, it felt like they were all in last year, and it didn't do anything for them, and so they may be like
1: Bill Guerin says,
2: hey,
1: different
2: maybe
1: situation,
2: we go
1: different
2: not
1: situation,
2: all in,
1: different
2: right?
1: situation.
2: Yeah,
1: McCarr wants different things. It's yeah. it's not the case here with Hughes and us. It's,
2: sure,
1: it's a totally different situation.
2: Sure,
1: don't
2: sure,
1: even
2: that
1: relate.
2: Will
1: it.
2: Never be a distraction, just like it wasn't a distraction in Vancouver.
1: No. Yeah, well, we'll see. Oilers first. What do you think? 7802 and 899.99. That is off season. What off season for GCL
2: off-season?
1: Diesel? Let's get into the crack pack now for Wayne's. Trev, did you want to choose your pack here? Because I remember.
0: Oh yes,
1: I remember. So here, pick one. You get first dibs. Three packs of home improvement cards. You can get them at Wayne's.
2: Watch this. Watch this. Fell for it. You set him up.
1: Yeah, I know. I wanted
2: yeah,
1: him.
2: Yeah, see?
1: I wanted him to take that
2: yeah,
1: one.
2: That's the exact
1: that was
2: one
1: the
2: we,
1: plan.
2: Yeah.
1: Plan worked. Hey, Will?
2: Yeah.
1: Yeah. Wayne Sports Cards popped in there yesterday. Want to make a mention as well. They still have their back-to-school mystery box on. I think Klima's Lid picked up a couple there last week. Head down to Wayne's right now. They still have this offer on back-to-school mystery box. Great deal for this. You get at least three hockey boxes, hobby retail tins or blasters. Plus, you get a scratch golden ticket, odds of 1-3 to win. A nice little thing for your kid back to school. Get them back to school mystery box from Wayne's. You can have a little fun with it, cracking packs with your young one there. But home improvement, let's go.
2: Quite the little thirst trap Trev just put out there on the YouTube channel. My goodness, you flirt.
1: Oh, yeah, he likes, oh, yeah,
0: I like
1: yeah,
0: he likes getting that in there.
1: Showing off the physique.
2: Somebody's been doing his squats.
1: He wants you to, he wants you to ask the question.
0: My legs are sore today.
1: Seven cards plus one sweepstakes card per pack. You can also win a trip to see taping of the hit TV series Home Improvement. So hopefully, would you take maybe. Me if you won? I want to so desperately win one of those cards. Because then you could sue, right?
2: You're on the list. But there's a lot of people I've promised that to.
1: I know. All right. What's her name? Patricia Richardson?
2: Yep.
1: Yeah.
2: Yeah, she was a
1: make some cleats to fit the wedge of the... So here we go. We actually have a home improvement tip card here. Okay, so I'll...
2: Karate or not, here I come. An episode card.
1: Is that when they're in the arcade? Brad has to fight people? Oh, no. Okay.
2: Yeah. Well, I have no idea what this is.
1: That's one of the...
2: Is it one of these
1: sweepstakes cards.
2: Is it just a joke?
1: Well, no, we can build. Like, see,
2: oh,
1: so it builds the whole
2: thing. Oh, I see. I got everything I wanted.
1: And then check out what I got. Look at this.
2: You want
1: that for your wallet?
2: Talking about thirst traps.
1: Look at this.
2: Look at that one.
1: Mr. Borland, thank you very much.
2: Holy cow.
1: Oh, and here's the sweepstakes entry form. So
2: I got that one.
1: So fill it out, send it away.
2: Okay.
1: We'll put that in the post.
2: Easy peasy. Aw.
1: I got another one of these.
2: Just being a good dad. Tim, just being a good dad.
1: He was a good father, hey?
2: He was a good dad.
1: Do you remember when one of them went through their goth phase? Like later on in the show, and that was kind of...
2: Yeah.
1: Brad got his ear pierced. He got that
2: haircut. The youngest one.
1: The youngest one.
2: The youngest one did a goth thing.
1: I don't think
2: he ever came out of it.
1: No, they kind of just ended like that. Yeah.
2: They were just
1: kind of... But Brad, too. Brad got his ear pierced, and then he got that haircut.
2: Oh, look at this. I have a second Tim Allen, but this time he's making a funny face.
1: I got that Tim Allen too, but look what my final one is.
2: Well, you win.
1: Jill Taylor, Patty Richardson.
2: Hey. Oh, my goodness.
1: Yeah, raising four boys isn't easy, especially if you're married to one of them. but Jill usually knows what Tim's up to before he does. She knew what she was getting into when she married a man who grunts and thinks romance is a night at the roller derby.
2: There you go.
1: Yeah. Look at her handling that wrench, hey?
2: Yeah, I know. Pretty... Like, we're in big trouble
1: there. I tell you, this with the Al Borland?
2: Yeah.
1: Look at this stack here.
2: Yeah. Well, your weekend just got busier.
1: Yeah. Wife, hold my calls.
2: Yeah.
1: I'll be in the basement.
2: Yep.
1: Yeah, these are nice cards. What'd you pull there, Trev? You get any... Did you get the Mark Goff that we've been searching for?
0: Heidi. Tool Time Girl.
2: Oh, yeah.
1: Yeah. I'll trade you.
2: She was after Pam pretty, Anderson.
1: I'll trade you my pretty. Jill for Heidi any day.
2: Do you remember Tool Time?
0: No.
2: You don't, hey? Pam Anderson was the first Tool Girl.
1: Yeah.
0: That one.
2: Lady Smith song.

0: for
1: drove by your place just the last summer.
2: Okay.
3: Yeah. Never watched the show.
1: Got a nice.
2: You little- never watched the show? You should get on it, man. It's a good 90s, 90s sitcom. Remember Bob Villa in the wars that they had with him? He was like the other tool guy.
1: That's right.
2: And then they'd have those lawnmower racing competitions.
1: He was always working on his car in the garage.
2: Yeah. Well, yeah. The hot rod.
1: The hot rod.
2: Get the hot rod going. Yeah. Yeah. Big Detroit Lions fan, much like Dustin.
1: Mm-hmm.
2: Yeah. And then, you know, going over for seeing Invite. You are almost like Wilson of the show.
1: The you pervert on the other side of the fence.
2: Well, not like that, but just the
1: why are you always looking in my yard, man? It's kind of creepy.
2: Didn't Wilson have a heart attack one episode or something? They had to go over there. Like he almost like something happened. Like some, it was pretty a cheery show, but there were some episodes where it got a little dark.
1: You're doing a deep dive there. I'm not going to disagree with you. That sounds right.
2: There was one time at the arcade as well where kids were trying to beat up Mark, and I think Brad and Randy had to like step in, and then there was like a big fight.
1: Yeah.
2: And they handcuffed a kid to a machine and
1: stringed him. Who was the superstar? What was that kid's name?
2: JTT, Jonathan Taylor.
1: Jonathan Taylor.
2: 90s Thomas. Heartthrob.
1: He was teen beat. Like,
2: oh, yeah. Him and Freddie Prinze Jr. and all that. Yeah,
1: he was.
2: Oh, he was. Oh, no.
1: Well, he was the voice of young Simba, was he not? In The Lion King.
2: Oh, yeah, I guess. Yeah, yeah. Now that's a cut.
1: Yeah.
2: Yeah, Casino Dealer Jay says, I can picture Wilson as the neighbor behind the fence on Home Improvement, handing Tim a Home Depot quotes over the top of the fence for all the repairs needed after Tim's kids spent the summer firing soccer balls at it. Yeah, you are. You would be Wilson. Wilson. With one L.
1: Wilson.
2: Wilson.
1: Son of Will.
2: Morning, guys. Will, I hear what you're saying with the similarities. However, the Oilers went to three straight finals, 83, 84, 85.
1: That's a good point.
2: They also lost in the second round to Calgary in 86, not the first. Well, we'll go into semantics, but...
1: Yeah.
2: Yeah.
1: No, that's a fair point. It's not exactly, but there is a history doesn't repeat itself, but it does rhyme is a quote I once heard.
2: That's a good way of putting it. Yeah.
1: Yeah. But it feels like it rhymes, maybe.
2: It's all happening at the same time, right?
1: Yeah.
2: Time is an interesting thing. To be honest, John Ash in Alberta says Tim Allen comedy has not aged well. Was he not a drug runner too in the day?
1: He went to jail for like
2: bad boy
1: cocaine possession or something like that.
2: Yeah, something like that.
1: And then rather than joining the Brotherhood of Islam, he worked on his stand-up routine while behind bars.
2: Abuski says,
1: sliding doors sort of moment
2: in
1: there.
2: Jail.
1: Right. Yeah, like there's a sliding doors. He could have gone the Mike Tyson route. He decided to work on like and it feels like since then they've both been trying to correct that choice, right? Mike's been working on his stand-up routine and it feels like Tim has
2: found God.
1: Well, yeah,
2: maybe.
1: Really, yeah, exactly. Really sort of doubled down on his traditional values.
2: Yeah, Costura 20 says Dusty is as handy as Tim Allen too. All he needs is a space heater. The similarities again, both Detroit Lions fans. Dustin is like a Tim Taylor, not Tim Allen, but Tim Taylor in the show. Whereas that he's the dad. He does the handy work, but not all that handy. And,
1: yeah, no, I just
2: you know what I mean.
1: Tim Allen was a klutz, like the Tim Taylor,
2: yeah,
1: was a klutz, but. He understood what he was trying to achieve.
2: He liked to make you think he did. I don't think he did, though. He never really got the hot rod running.
1: You think it was all just Al Borland?
2: Do I think? Of course it was all. Al Borland saved his bacon. Think of how long it took him to work on that hot rod, and he never got it running.
1: See,
2: he didn't know what he was doing.
1: I'll say this.
2: No clue.
1: I think the relationship there was very Dustin to Matthew Iwanek.
2: Like Iwanek's Borland?
1: Yeah.
2: Yeah.
1: Iwanek is the Al Borland of that.
2: Yeah,
1: sure.
2: That's actually a good comparison there. I prefer Tim Taylor to Tim Allen. I don't think Tim Allen did anything else really with his life. This is the high watermark, right?
1: That's not it's Buzz Lightyear.
2: But just
1: don't,
2: the voice.
1: Don't snarl
2: just the voice.
1: At that. That's
2: just a voice.
1: Yeah, but
4: Wild Hogs?
2: His favorite movie.
4: He was in
2: Wild
4: Hogs.
2: He sure was.
1: You're like, you are Jimmy the Dragon
4: Santa?
1: Steamboat
4: Santa
1: coming
4: Claus?
1: On the top rope.
4: Santa Claus?
2: The Santa Claus.
1: The Santa Claus is solid.
2: Yeah.
4: It is solid.
2: What was the other Christmas movie he was in? Cranks? Was he Christmas with the Cranks?
1: Christmas with the Cranks. That's right.
2: That's a classic. Yeah. I love that one, actually. That's a good...
1: That's not
2: I
1: bad.
2: I stand corrected.
1: Yeah.
2: And that's also with Jamie Lee.
1: Jamie Lee Curtis.
2: That's
1: right.
2: And Dan Aykroyd. That's actually a very good cast there, yeah. So I've been corrected on the flyer.
1: Yeah.
2: Tim Allen, I will put Home Improvement, Christmas with the Cranks at 2.0, like, those are close. Wild Hogs, I think, drops off.
0: No.
1: Wild Hogs.
0: Dude, it's so good. You have to watch it. It's funny. It's really funny.
2: Oh, 14% on Rotten Tomato.
1: I respect your commitment to Wild Hogs.
0: 80% from me.
1: 80%?
2: Sure.
1: You're not even willing to give it 100%.
0: Well, no, I wouldn't give any movie 100%.
3: You wouldn't give any movie 100%?
0: You have to be perfect. There's some, things you got to critique.
1: There's a couple of perfect movies out there. I have
2: The Core, which I watched last night.
1: I have seen a pretty darn near perfect movie this year. The Invite. Oh, my God.
2: You should get on The Whisper Man with De Niro.
1: Does he do this a lot?
2: That's the one I was saying with...
1: Oh, that's right. Yeah, yeah.
2: Yeah, yeah.
1: Yeah. By the way, if you're...
0: Seth Rogen?
1: If you're looking for a movie, it's not for everybody. It is so uncomfortable.
2: Fritz the Cat.
1: That level of discomfort.
2: Okay.
1: Yeah, like, exactly. Like, you definitely should not watch that movie with your grandma.
0: Oh. I grew up with my grandma, so
1: I know you did.
0: Those. It sucked.
2: Yeah. Love grandma. Lucas says Marshall will grow up to be Goth Mark.
1: Oh, no. Oh, no.
2: You know, everybody goes through a phase. Here's the question.
1: Would Dustin go goth just to support him?
2: Yes.
1: I think he might.
2: Yes.
1: I'm
2: here for it.
1: I think Dustin loves his kids so much.
2: Absolutely.
1: That he would go goth just to make sure that his kid felt okay.
2: That's the crack pack for Wayne's. Get these home improvement. They're a great gag gift if you're looking to, like, somebody's birthday's come or whatever. Go buy a bunch of packs, Garbage Pail Kids, Star Wars, Cheers. I mean, anything you could think of, they've got the cards. West End here, and as well as I mentioned, the back-to-school mystery boxes. Get them while they last.
1: In a world of digital media.
2: Yes.
1: Physical.
2: It's great.
1: Like, is... It warms the soul.
2: And we didn't today, but maybe you too could win that tour.
1: to the live taping.
2: Hey, it's the hot rod. Just under a bunch of... I wonder where that car is. It's got to be somewhere. Some sort of like storage shed in Hollywood or whatever.
1: It was blown up in Mission Impossible 4.
2: Probably. It was probably used as... You're right. Yeah. It was probably, we didn't even know. We
1: didn't know.
2: That's the hot rod. Yeah. All right. 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Coming up, hour number two, 7:05, we'll be joined by Daryl Slater. He covers the Giants and the Jets. We'll talk some New York, New Jersey football with him as we complete our NFL tour season-wise. Play Alberta, early bird of the day. 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
2: And we'll lead into Reed Wilkins to conclude our number two. We'll do a sports update right now. 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
18: We're looking good out there this morning. Overnight roadwork has wrapped up Grote Road near Emily Park Road. Barricades are still up on the Yellowhead eastbound from Victoria Trail to Beverly Bridge, and we have construction that has 184th Street overpass above the Yellowhead closed, so you're detoured over to 170th Street as an alternate route. Other than that, no stalls, no collisions, and volume is light, but building out there on the major routes. Craving your favorite burger? Forgot the sunscreen? 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

0: Too low for you upon request by, in-house and out-house here as the Jays continue their playoff push. Half game back of the Guardians right now.
1: Troy Tulowitzki.
0: 2 of 3 from Cleveland. They are in Kansas City tonight to kick off a 3-game series with the Royals. Nielsen Show, Hour 2 is live. Lieutenant Eric Will Fraser in for Dustin Nielsen. He's got the call tonight across the TSN network. Week 14 of the CFL.
2: That'd be the game of the weekend, actually.
0: Labor Day weekend tonight?
2: Yeah.
0: Oh, it's going to be a hell of a game, yeah. It's
2: the only non-rivalry game. And yes. It might be the best game.
0: And usually for this weekend, it is that non-rivalry cast-aside game.
2: Right.
0: But this has a lot of, these are two good teams going at it. Alouettes, Lions from Montreal tonight across the TSN network where Dusty's got the call. He'll be back on the desk on Tuesday. But Nielsen Show brought to you by Weese Johnson. Check them out today. WJ Sports Talk. Book an estimate with them. AC, furnace, and all those sorts of needs. We're coming to you live from the Popeyes Louisiana Kitchen Studio as well. Reed Wilkins still to come this hour. That's good for the Italian Center Shop.
3: That's good.
0: And we'll do a Play Alberta Early Bird, dive into some of the EST specials that Maddie and I got to yesterday on the Lock Shop. But right now, our NFL previews come to a close. It's been a great preseason, training camp, all that stuff during the summer. We've touched them all, and we're going to conclude here today with a double dip. We're going to be joined by Daryl Slater, who covers the Giants. 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And he joins us this morning over the phone on the Firehouse Subs hotline. Great morning to you, Daryl. Really appreciate your time, man, and appreciate kind of doing the double duty here. We'll focus more so on the Giants, of course. That is your beat. What's the story for you heading out of camp? I mean, Jackson Dart, it's the Harbaugh era here. Odell Beckham Jr. back in the fold. What's preseason and in camp been like from a Giants point of view?
4: Yeah, a whole lot of storylines. Obviously, the big one, of course, overarching is can John Harbaugh transform this franchise, bring them back to, you know, the glory years that they had under Tom Coughlin. It's been a while. It seems like an eternity, I'm sure, to a lot of Giants fans. And, you know, it's going to be a process. I think Harbaugh realizes that, too. It's year one. I think Giants fans just want to see some competence and competitiveness as opposed to, you know, the opposite of both of those things that they saw so often under Brian Daboll over the past 2+ seasons. And so, yeah, year 2 under Jackson Dart, obviously, or with Jackson Dart, he will be learning another new offense, which will be a challenge, but we'll see how it goes. I think if the team should be better, it'd be hard to be much worse.
0: Yeah, and is it a roster as well constructed to kind of, you know, aid Harbaugh in that and kind of getting things going here? Like, where's the makeup of the team as a whole, I guess, as compared to, as you said, can't get any worse, but how much better can it be?
4: Yeah, they have holes. They still have holes in their secondary for sure. They have some question marks on the interior offensive line, even though they did draft Francis Maui-Noah, to play right guard, and they think he can be the right guard of the future. But I think, you know, like, if you look at it from a big picture perspective, this is a team that Harbaugh wants to make be big, physical, and across the board, and then on offense, a run-focused team. They're going to run the ball a lot. They did in Baltimore. Obviously, they had a different set of guys in Lamar Jackson and Derrick Henry. You're not going to replicate guys like that anywhere else. But, you know, they signed Najee Harris. They're going to put him in the backfield with Cam Scadaboo, and they're going to run the ball a lot. And they're going to run the ball with Jackson Dart while asking him to not be as reckless as he was last year at times. So that's what you can expect, I think, offensively from this team.
0: It is kind of a loaded backfield. You mentioned Scadaboo probably getting most of the work, but certainly options back there in that position.
4: Yeah, for sure. I do think Najee Harris will get a lot of work. I mean, he's a proven back. Yes, he is coming up the torn Achilles, but it was early in the season last year with the Chargers. John Harbaugh knows him well from their days in the AFC North with Najee Harris in Pittsburgh and Harbaugh in Baltimore. So, you know, is it going to be the Najee Harris of his best years? Perhaps not. I think that you'll see more of a tandem backfield. But with Scadaboo, you know, it's worth remembering he only played, 7-8 games last year coming off the gruesome ankle injury. And he's not proven as a sure thing, legit number one NFL back. The guy was a 4th-round pick for a reason. Hasn't proven himself over the long haul. He's on the smaller side. Coming off an injury, his style raises questions about durability issues beyond just that kind of fluke freak injury that he had. So, I don't think it would have made a lot of sense for them to go into the season with Scadaboo and Tyrone Tracy. So bringing in a vet like Najee Harris makes a lot of sense, I think, considering the style they want to use.
0: Daryl Slater joining us on the Firehouse Subs Hotline. He's our GS Construction headliner today, NFL reporter, NJ Advanced Media, the Star Ledger, and NJ.com. Status on Malik Nabers here. Where are we at with him?
4: It all signs point toward, you know, him trending to play in week one, which is just coming up here in a week plus on September 13th, big Sunday night showdown at home with the Cowboys. So, but Nabers is playing it close to the vest. You know, he is said, you know, he doesn't want to be out there until he can play really well over the course of four quarters and doesn't want to be on a snap count. Well, you know, I think the Giants would say that like 80% of Malik Nabers is better than zero. But they obviously don't want to put him out there and get him hurt again, leave him vulnerable to another injury. Like, you know, if he gets hit, get a concussion, if he's a step slow, something like that. So based on what he's done in practice, he's been doing more and more, and he is out of his red non-contact jersey in practice. Not that they tackle full speed in practice, but, I think that I guess right now I would bet on him playing in week one. Not with a full workload, but if he doesn't play in week one, I don't think it's going to be like a wait till October sort of thing.
0: Let's take a look at the defensive side. Overhauled defense, as you've been reporting as well. What's that defense look like, and what are your expectations, I guess, for that group this season?
4: Yeah, I mean, the pass rush is really good, and it was really good last year, and they were a terrible team and a terrible defense, and the reason was they couldn't stop the run. So I think, you know, for as much hype as their pass rush is getting, you know, I don't want to say you can forget about it or ignore it, but like, to me, the bigger storyline is, you know, can they stop the run? And can they do it without Dexter Lawrence, who they traded to the Bengals? They didn't do it with him last year. So, they go cheaper on the defensive line in the interior with Shelby Harris and DJ Reader. They've gotten some progress from Darius Alexander, a second year guy who flashed in training camp. The big thing that they did was bolster their linebacker group with Tremaine Edmonds, signing him and then drafting Arvell Reese, who's like a physical freak, and with the number five pick. And so a lot of teams look at him like an edge rusher. He looked at himself like an edge rusher coming out. They will have him rush off the edge sometimes, but he's their weak side inside linebacker on the second level, and they're going to need him to stop the run. And that's going to be a big part of what they do. If they can't stop the run, then it doesn't, you know, I don't care how many sacks Brian Burns gets or Abdul Carter. It doesn't matter. You know, their coverage remains the question mark. They have a lot of questions about their secondary. You know, Paulson Adebo did not play well last year coming off a broken leg. He was supposed to be the number one corner. He struggled. He could wind up not starting this year and losing the job to Deontay Banks, who was seemed like a first-round bust lost cause coming into this year. And, you know, honestly, maybe he still is, and they're just picking the better of the two not-so-great options. So their coverage wasn't great last year. Their run defense wasn't great. But I think it all starts for them with stopping the run. They have to do that. And if they don't, none of it matters. And Harbaugh knows that. He put a big emphasis on that. I mean, look at the guys that are going to have to play in this division. Well, certainly Saquon Barkley comes to mind at the top of the list. So, that'll be big to see. And obviously, of course, out of the gates, they roll up against CeeDee Lamb and George Pickens, who will, yeah, I'm sure they're probably licking their chops at the thought of going against Greg Newsome at one corner and then either Paulson Adebo or Banks at the other. I don't think any of those guys scare Lamb and Pickens.
0: Well, yeah, and they get the Cowboys, as you mentioned, a divisional game to kick things off and you know, the beginning of the Harbaugh era with the Giants. Just your expectations within that NFC East and how you see the Giants kind of stacking up right now against those other three.
4: You know, it depends on what kind of Jaden Daniels Washington gets. Is he able to stay healthy, or is it going to go off the rails again? Setting aside all his like nonsense with his jersey number and all that, but like, you know, what are they going to get from him? And so where does that put the Giants? I think the Giants are still clearly behind the Cowboys and the Eagles based on the talent level on their roster, you know, until proven otherwise. So, I think this is a year for, you know, building towards something for the Giants. If they win six or seven games, I think if they win seven games, fans would be happy. I think if they win six, I think fans would, you know, some fans would say progress, some, you know, others not so much. Obviously, anything under six would be a disappointment, I think, considering, you know, the upgrades they've made. I don't see them being a 9 or 10 win team. I think 8 would be, a really significant accomplishment. Seven, certainly you could put it in that bucket as well.
0: Love it. And just quickly over to the Jets as well. Geno Smith back in the fold. Like, I like having you on here because you got those two teams. Like, where does the talk center around? Obviously, Harbaugh and all that. I mean, there's a lot of discussion around the Giants. But when it comes to the Jets, where do they kind of slot into that sports scene there? And what are fans kind of thinking or hoping for from this organization this season?
4: Yeah, I mean, with Harbaugh, the Giants hired their most accomplished head coach ever. And you got to remember, when Tom Coughlin took this job, he had taken the Jaguars to the AFC Championship game. He had never been to a Super Bowl, never won a Super Bowl. Harbaugh comes in with a ring. But, I mean, the guys they've hired post-Coughlin or promoted, you know, none of them had a head coaching experience. Pat Shurmur did, but he didn't do anything in Cleveland. So Harbaugh, it comes in as finally, in Giants' eyes, a proven head coach, hired for the first time since Tom Coughlin. On the other side of things, Aaron Glenn, you know, hot head coaching candidate, never been a head coach, was a complete disaster last year on so many levels, in game, at the press conference, just a mess. I mean, he didn't have a quarterback last year. That was a big part of it. Now, Geno Smith is an upgrade from Justin Fields. That's a low bar, obviously. And he's not their quarterback of the future, but you know, the storyline here is not so much, you know, but Geno Smith, his job is to make this team be competent and help Aaron Glenn keep his job. Geno Smith is not their long-term solution. And so will Aaron Glenn keep his job? I mean, Frank Reich's his offensive coordinator now. Reich has head coaching experience. Does Woody Johnson pull the plug on Glenn midway through the season, as he did with Robert Saleh, and install Reich? I would be surprised if that happens, because, you know, Aaron Glenn's a former Jet player and a longtime favorite of Woody Johnson. So, you know, he's held in high regard, but the bottom line is it remains unclear whether the guy can actually be a legitimate head coach in the NFL. So, I think there are weapons there. Certainly Garrett Wilson, Breece Hall, those guys, will give the Jets a chance. But, you know, again, I think that this is probably a team that will hover at best around six, seven wins. But seven wins is probably going to keep Aaron Glenn's job for sure.
0: Yeah. Well, and it's funny with them, because I just feel like, you know, in this league, like either you're winning or you're losing outright, and you shouldn't be ashamed of the latter. But it just seems like if you're trying to keep Aaron Glenn's job and you see the resume that he's built already, like it, and having a Geno Smith in there just to keep you above water and competent, it just seems like they're kind of going stuck in this purgatory zone, I guess, if you will.
4: Oh, they are. They are absolutely stuck in a purgatory zone. I mean, they, if you go back and look at, you know, the way things have fallen for them with drafting a quarterback, and then the Rodgers thing kind of, you know, they went down that road and it set them back in a couple of years where there were some good quarterbacks in there. Now next year, everyone has their eyes toward next year being like great quarterback draft class. We'll see how great and who the names are, but you know, we all know the guy who is maybe not the top of the list right now, but certainly prominent, in Arch Manning. And there's just so many storylines with that. Like, if the Jets are bad enough to draft Arch Manning, well, first of all, they have all these first round picks that they could use as ammo to trade up. But guess what? Like, the Arizona Cardinals aren't trading out of the number one pick and letting the Jets draft a quarterback there, the best quarterback. So there's that. If the Jets are bad enough to pick Arch Manning, Aaron Glenn's gone. They're probably going to keep the GM, Darren Mugey. But would Arch Manning want to come to the Jets? That would be fascinating, because we all know what happened with Eli in 2004, not wanting to go to the Chargers because they were so dysfunctional, and he wound up with the Giants. That way, everybody knows how that turned out. Peyton Manning decided to stay in school before that. Obviously, he's older than Eli, and stayed back in Tennessee in the year that the Jets had the number one pick. He didn't want to play for the Jets. So there, I mean, this would be a situation where Arch could stay. I mean, he makes NIL money. It's a different world. Family's loaded. Yeah. He doesn't need to come out and play for the Jets. Or if he does want to come out, maybe you'll see a situation where the family forces the hand again, like they did with Eli in 2004. That'll be fascinating to see, I think. But yeah, you're right. They're in quarterback purgatory. They don't have their quarterback in the future.
0: This has been great stuff, Daryl. I really appreciate your time this morning, and especially the double dip. Where can Giants or Jets fans find your work up here in Edmonton?
4: Yep, it's NJ.com and NJ.com/Giants mainly. And I'm on Twitter at Daryl Slater, DarrylSlater. And I really appreciate you guys having me on.
0: Yeah, beauty, man. Enjoy the rest of the season. Good luck moving forward.
4: All right, take care.
0: Daryl Slater joining us there. Love it, the double dip. And with that, the NFL preseason training camp previews come to an end. God, it feels good.
1: Season is set up.
0: We did them all.
1: Yeah.
0: We had the one show. We had four guests on. Some days, no guests. Yeah. Some days, two. Some days, three. Some days... But it is nice to complete the Rolodex here, and I want to thank all of the... it's a busy time for them joining our little station up here in Edmonton. I loved it. I hope you did, too. A lot of people with different viewpoints. And
2: if Odell Beckham Jr. still has it...
0: Now,
2: it's a big if.
0: Yeah, I know.
2: But he is only 33.
0: He
2: did take last year off and healed up. Like people can change. Does he make it past the trade deadline?
0: Like health wise?
2: I'm saying like if he shows that there is still some Odell Beckham Jr. magic left, if you're the Giants, as much as it's a feel good story,
0: yeah,
2: you got it. You got to go and find that team that thinks that the Cowboys would be the perfect example. Like you got to go and find
0: a shop window.
2: Exactly. Yeah, yeah. That like if you can get a second round pick for basically taking a flyer on a guy, that's good management.
0: Certainly is funny though. Like, and as I said, like the Giants are in a good spot. Obviously Harbaugh, you got Jackson Dart, Scadaboo, like there's some good pieces on that team. There's no rush, but you can see us a little bit. But the Jets, like again, like, and the whole, he mentioned the Aaron Rodgers thing. You can look out 10 years for a franchise and chart your path or what you want to do or what you could do with players available in the draft and so forth. Mm-hmm. But choosing to go down that path, it's like Tim Allen in prison choosing a couple of doors.
2: They're sliding doors.
0: They chose one door. Mm-hmm. They could have went through another.
2: Yeah.
0: And here they are. And it's just, to bring in a Geno Smith to hope that you save Aaron Glenn's job, but then what's Aaron Glenn to you? And then you miss out on a quarterback derby that in the draft is going to be looking good. What's the point? That's tough. And that's what you hate. If you're not winning, you might as well lose, and you might as well lose good.
2: I mean, the NFL, like most professional sports in North America, is just, it's billionaires and toys. And some billionaires take their hobbies very seriously and want to maximize the potential of them. And other billionaires, they're just toys.
0: Yeah.
2: And that's the case with the Jets. It's just a billionaire's toy.
0: Linda, what happened with the team on the weekend?
2: The stories that have been coming out over the years that like they're making trades because their kids did them on EA.
0: Yeah,
2: right?
0: Yeah,
2: like
0: the draft thing.
2: Like it's just...
0: Yeah,
2: they're not. Tough. They're not serious.
0: No,
2: right? Like the Jets are not a serious athletics franchise, right? Like they are just a toy.
0: Yep. Yeah, tough days for Jets fans, and we all keep them in our thoughts here. But thanks very much for Daryl Slater joining us. And again, NFL previews, they done. We'll be joined again by Mike Garofolo this season. He'll be a weekly guest. Mike Tenier will be back in the fold as well. So once the NFL kind of gets going, that's next Wednesday, Super Bowl rematch, regular season action kicking off. You can join me Monday and Thursday nights. Next Thursday will be night number one. We'll be down at Sully Sports Bar and Lounge, Century Casino 4 Road. You know how we do. Smoked Philly cheesesteaks on special on Thursdays. Mm. I believe the Loaded Burger special on Mondays, if that's still going around. But you can join me Monday and Thursday, all the way regular season NFL, leading up to the Super Bowl as well, where EST has our big Super Bowl bash down there. So yeah, looking forward to the real thing kind of getting underway and football returning, as they say. Hey,
2: yeah,
0: football's back
2: because it leaves.
0: We've had CFL all summer long.
2: Well,
0: that's what I hate.
2: Football's
0: a year-round, and especially being in Canada, you can enjoy it fully year-round.
2: Yeah.
0: Let's get into your Play Alberta Early Bird right now. 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It's a good time. 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Bodø/Glimt to score 2+ goals versus Fredrikstad, and Bodø/Glimt to score 1+ goal versus Bayern Munich in Champions League. That's been boosted. You can get that at minus 105 right now. We did a CFL pick'em. Alouettes, Riders, Ticats, and Elks all in the money line, boosted to plus 935. Juicy number there. So if you want to ride with us this Labor Day weekend, you can head over to that. That's EST Specials on the left-hand side of the page.
2: That's a good chase.
0: That is a good one. Eric and Matt's EPL Fun Times. I wanted to call it Eric and Matt's Day Out on the Town, but Maddie chose EPL Fun Times. Ipswich Town versus Liverpool. Manchester City -1.5 on the spread at Nottingham Forest to win or draw. 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You can find that there. We did a college football lock shop parlay. Washington State to cover the 24 against Washington. Clemson plus 10 against LSU, and Nevada to win on the money line plus 800. And then you've got some other juicy numbers here. CFL teaser, Labor Day, Lions +10.5 spread and over 55.5. Bombers +11.5 spread and over 57.5. Ticats +10.5 spread and over 52.5. And the Elks +5.5 spread and over 52.5 plus 1900. 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
1: That's good.
0: Want to dive into this marathon news. You've been hearing it on YouTube, Trev Sports Updates here. You've got a, well, not even a take, probably just a, what would you call it, a dissertation on the whole
2: thoughts.
0: Spice.
2: Thoughts.
0: I have thoughts. We have to hotkey that.
2: Yeah.
0: That's going to be, where is it here? Hold up. So we'll go. Well, I want to hear your thoughts on this marathon stuff. That's coming up. That's good. And Reed Wilkins will be joining us as well at around 7:45. Let's get to a sports update right now, though, with YouTube Trev. If you've been listening on 95.7 Cruise, if you okay? Is it the sports update?
2: He's a big fan of the sports update.
3: Just the that's good. I'm just being funny. That's good.
0: Oh yeah, yeah. Well, if you know, you know, right?
2: Yeah.
0: Time for the flip. 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Yes. There's so many other jokes I want to make right now, but I can't do it. Trev's got the update. Cruise FM, you've had a traffic update. We'll be back. That's good. And Reed Wilkins.
1: That's good.
0: On the other side, Will Fraser in for Dust Nielsen, Lieutenant Eric, it's the Nielsen Show. 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We'll be back in a couple.
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15: No stalls or collisions, but we do have volume building and make its way off the white mud onto northbound West Henday towards 87th Avenue. We have construction slowing down on the Yellowhead eastbound from Victoria Trail to the Beverly Bridge and on the Yellowhead between 121st and 127th Streets. Then 184th Street overpass is closed above the Yellowhead, so you have to use 170th Street as an alternate. FanDuel is now live in Thrill Alberta. 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

0: live. Hour two of the Nielsen Show continues here on Edmonton Sports Talk. A long weekend Friday edition. Yeah, I love that. Hey, it's feeling good. Labor Day weekend. Are the decorations up? Have you already put your Labor Day decorations up? Or you?
1: What would a Labor Day decoration be?
0: Oh, I don't know. You probably have some sort of a wreath or something. Pictures, old newspaper cutouts of old labor leaders.
1: Yeah, that's what I mean. I'm trying to figure out what does solidarity look like.
0: Well, maybe just those words solidarity across your front window. Yeah.
1: I like this.
0: Maybe that's the way to go. But happy Labor Day to all of you out there who celebrate.
1: Like in the Fraser household, every day is Labor Day. Like the hammer and sickle is up year round.
0: Sure.
1: Right?
0: Yeah.
1: Like workers unite is pretty much a family model.
0: Yes, the means of production.
1: Yes, that's right.
0: They're all shared.
1: So that's why I ask, like, how would it be different than any other day?
0: Okay, well, in your household, yeah, maybe that is different. We'll ask Reed Wilkins what he thinks as well and how he celebrates Labor Day. That's coming up in a matter of minutes, but let's get to that's good right now for the Italian Center. And welcome back to everybody listening on 95.7 Cruise FM. Tell your friends, the Nielsen Show back on the radio, this time the FM dial. If you're watching on YouTube as well, subscribe to the channel if you haven't already and smash that thumbs up this morning as we'll look to crack 100. Oh, we're sitting at 97. Some of you may want that number to just stay there as it is, but three more to 100. Love to see it here on a Friday. Will Fraser and for Dustin Nielsen, of course, he's got the call. As you heard Trev on the update there, week 14 in the CFL tonight from Montreal, a banger of a game between the Alouettes and the Lions to kick off the Labor Day weekend in the Canadian Football League. Nielsen Show is always brought to you by Weiss Johnson. 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That's good for the Italian Center.
2: That's good.
0: I walked by yesterday when I was at Wayne's. I did pop in and grab some deli meats. As not a panino. Usually I get a panino, but this time I got some sourdough bread at home.
1: I am jealous of where you live. You are so close.
0: I've got it all, baby. Got it all.
1: How often do you just walk over and grab a pizza?
0: Well, I have options. I can go get a pizza from there, or I can go to Boston Pizza Westgate as well, sit at the Wood. I mean,
1: I hear you, but
0: I have a Firehouse Subs right across from
1: there. Their pizzas.
0: I know.
1: Oh, my God.
0: Now that the summer months, not so much when it's hot. I don't want to be frying up that oven, but
1: already made, like, because you can get them.
0: The wife and I have gone over there, have a little glass of wine in the calf.
1: Yeah.
0: Yeah, absolutely.
1: And a margarita pizza?
0: Sure.
1: Fresh basil.
0: Yeah. No, you can eat in at the Italian Center as well. Eat in, take home, whatever you want. Panino sandwiches. The deli counter is great. Some great prosciutto there. It's a cut above what you would get at a regular grocer. So head on over there, get some meat, make a sandwich, enjoy yourself. Maybe that's how you celebrate Labor Day weekend. But that's good for the Italian
2: that's
0: Center.
2: Good.
0: We can't get away from the marathon talk. Now, Trev, you've been reporting in your sports update here. It's making national news here. Edmonton Marathon. In the Boston Marathon. The botched Edmonton Marathon cost 13 runners shot at Boston Marathon. Now, we've all heard about so your opinion on all
1: this. Yeah, so let's recap.
0: Yeah.
1: Let's recap. The Edmonton Marathon has been growing in its participation over the last decade or so.
0: Big-time players.
1: Mainly because running as a sport has been on the rise basically since post-COVID, right?
0: Sure.
1: Like, people figured out, this is a really easy way to add activity into my life.
0: Example in the room.
1: And so because of that, marathon culture has taken off. And the granddaddy of marathons out there is the Boston Marathon. Now, to be able to run in the Boston Marathon, you have to hit a qualifying time at a sanctioned marathon. And there are thousands of these marathons around the world that are considered sanctioned. Mm-hmm. The Edmonton Marathon is one of those marathons. Mm-hmm. And so if you have a time within your age group

0: that hits below whatever the Boston Marathon qualifying is for that year, you can then submit your application to the Boston Marathon and run. Now, the Edmonton Marathon screwed up. They made an alteration due to construction at the last minute and did not do a proper calculation of their overall distance. I think it added around 600 meters.
1: Which they didn't fess up to right away either. They kind of doubled down and said, no, it's your electronics.
0: Right. Yeah. Like, well, they immediately did what most of us would do. They were like, not possible.
1: Can't be me.
0: Because it's such a huge screw.
1: I get it.
0: Right? Like, you can understand how your brain tries to protect itself.
1: Yeah.
0: Right? Where you don't want to admit that you just ruined a race.
1: But it was construction.
0: Yes. Yeah. They and it was a last second alteration that they didn't. And so it added about, I want to say, 600 meters to the total course. And so you had runners who were hoping to use the Edmonton Marathon to qualify for the Boston Marathon, that because it was 600 extra meters, some of them, obviously now 12 runners, missed out on the qualifying, even though their pace said, had they finished 600 meters short, they would have qualified.
1: Right.
0: So I understand the frustration. I can empathize with it. However, I also look at it and go, the Edmonton Marathon does not exist just so you can qualify for another marathon.
1: Right.
0: You are absolutely right to be frustrated about it, but to treat it like it's a capital crime loses sight of the reason why Edmonton puts a marathon on. The reason why Edmonton puts a marathon on is so that people in Edmonton can come together and run a marathon together, which you did. Which you still did. And you still got your wherever you finished and what have you. So the utilitarianness of the Edmonton Marathon was ruined. The race wasn't. It was still a completed, successful race. So I know it feels like I'm sitting on a fence because I am. I can empathize with your frustration, but if all you were doing was using the Edmonton Marathon for your own personal goals, there's a part of me that's kind of like, screw you.
1: Well, everybody does it for a different thing, but the people doing it to get to there, that's...
0: Like, if that's the only reason that you were running... And the other thing is they run marathons, qualifying marathons, all the time. So if this is that important to you, that you run it this year, there's other marathons. Go get your qualifying time there. I know that's harsh, and it sucks, and yeah, the Edmonton Marathon should be taking heat for wasting your time if that's the only reason you showed up. But I would like to think that there's more to running for you than just getting into the Boston Marathon.
1: Yeah, 13 people unable to qualify, 13 runners. The Boston Marathon accepting finishing times of 92 competitors to qualify, but not 13 of which, where organizers here say they will be contacting those 13 people and working with Athletics Canada to review the course certification process. So, I mean, everybody joins up for that race for a different... Everybody's in it for something different. Maybe they're just racing for a family member or something, or they are racing to get it. This is why they're doing it. And in that sense, you do feel bad.
0: Now, listen,
1: everybody in there is running for the Boston Marathon.
0: To give full disclosure, I run just about every day. I will run four times a week in excess, not long distances, right? Like, I am running on average 8K. When I've really upped my mileage, that'll be a 12K run. And I do get asked a lot where they're kind of like, are you going to do a marathon? I have never done a marathon. I will never do a marathon. I think it kills your enthusiasm for running. Like, I run because I enjoy to run. I'm not running for any other reason than it feels good to do.
1: Yeah.
0: And so to put myself in the headspace of a competitive runner, that's not where I'm at.
1: Right.
0: So I am biased towards the other side. So, like, take that for what that is. If you're a competitive runner, your identity is built around being able to compete in these types of events. Man, that must be really frustrating. But there's going to be other opportunities. Like, it happens every year.
1: Well, luckily we have a competitive runner who is on the Firehouse Subs hotline right now, and he'll join us more on this kind of discussion. But that was something that's good for the Italian Center Shop.
2: That's good.
1: Talking more running on this show, but he joins us right now on the Firehouse Subs hotline. Competitive runner, one of our own, Reed Wilkins. Reed, I just want to say thank you. I know you couldn't make yesterday's hit, the regular Thursday. You're golfing? Was that, am I correct there? Or?
3: Yeah, I was playing in the Jackie Parker Double E Alumni Tournament at the Quarry.
1: That's right.
3: Amazing day. Sean Fleming, Rod Connop, and a lot of other alumni involved in putting it on. I got to golf in Sean Fleming's foursome.
1: Good.
3: It was a bit of a tense drive out there because it was pouring rain.
1: Yeah.
3: I mean, like limited visibility at some points when I was driving to the Quarry, but the rain stopped probably 15 to 20 minutes before the round. And then it was just sort of a cool overcast day, but in a good way, for maybe like the first 7 or 8 holes, and it actually got sunny for the for a while. So it was quite a beautiful day. They raised a lot of money. Ronald McDonald House got a big donation from the Double E alum. It was a pretty awesome day.
1: How'd you shoot?
3: Our team did not win. I think we were, I don't even remember. Yeah. We weren't overly, I mean, you're trying to hit good shots and you keep score. I think we were 3 or 4 under par. Personally, I hit some good shots and I hit some bad shots. But in a scramble, you can just forget about the bad shots. It was a good day.
0: If I remember correctly, Sean's quite a good golfer, though. Is he not?
3: He's pretty good. I think he said he didn't play as much this summer as maybe he has summers in the past, which is also my situation. But it was a pretty good group. I would say I was the worst golfer in the group.
0: Okay.
3: And as much as I make fun of myself as a golfer all the time, like I am not a terrible golfer. Like I actually can hit the ball.
1: That's a bar, yeah.
3: Person generally, and certainly some of my shots were used yesterday. So we had a decent team. Just if some putts wouldn't fall, you know, they take a peek and they don't drop in, you know. So missed a few birdies that way, but it was an awesome day. But I think if Sean played more, yeah, he'd probably be an excellent golfer.
1: It's great stuff. We'll get to CFL as well, but from the course to the track, and I know you were waiting in the green room there, probably caught a little of the discussion about the marathon here, but your thoughts kind of, I mean, we got your thoughts after it immediately, and it took the marathon a couple of days to kind of get to the bottom of what the issue was and all that. That's sussed out, but everything now that's coming out, what are your current thoughts on the whole Edmonton marathon saga?
3: Well, first of all, I am definitely not a competitive runner. I know you're probably...
1: I was tongue-in-cheek. I see you as a competitor.
3: Against my own abilities, I guess.
1: Yes,
3: but no,
1: yes.
3: I've certainly never been the people who get to start the race early because they're so fast. I'm not one of the people that has a car in front of them clearing the way for them, making sure that nobody's in the way. Yeah, I don't know. I don't really agree with you, Will, in terms of like, well, there's going to be another chance. There might not be another chance for some of these runners. You don't know how your running career is going to progress. You don't know where your body is at. There was a woman who ran this race pregnant who's an elite runner. I mean, once, you know, she has a child, who knows how long it's going to take her to get back into running or, I mean, that's just something that could happen along the way. I know women do come back from pregnancy, but that's a life changing thing that could affect your running schedule. So there might not be another chance. And the people who are, you know, not the people running to finish in the top 10 in the race, but the people who are running to qualify for Boston for the first time or again or whatever, they have, usually a year-long plan. Like, here's what I'm going to run. Here's how far I'm going to do on this day. Here's the pace I want to achieve. And then I'm going to pick this race to try to qualify. So, I mean, when I was away, Jay, and I think Coop was in for me that week, had that gentleman from Airdrie on the show. So that's name's Walls. His first name escapes me. I'm sorry. But, like, he picked Edmonton because, yes, it's regionally convenient, but he knew the course. He'd run it before. He knows it's flat. He thought he knew the route, you know, and he knew what time he could achieve to get into Boston. So this... Yeah, I get it, Will. The race is not all about the elite people, but it also it exists for people to try to get into Boston. And, you know, what do they always say, Edmonton? You know, flat and fast. You know, you can run a PB or, you know, if you do this, you can do it. And, hey, get that Boston qualifying time. So I don't know. I think it's pretty unfortunate. I really feel for the people who didn't get in, who probably

0: Most courses probably will measure themselves a little longer just to be safe, but maybe by, you know, 50 to 200 meters, not almost 700 like the Edmonton race unfortunately was. But I think it's a real tough day for those runners that found out for sure they're not going to get in.
1: What about those 13? Because I'm reading this article here, and you're much more in depth with this than I am. So I don't know if you can explain this, but it said organizers in Edmonton say they'll be contacting the 13 people who didn't get it, working with Athletics Canada to review the course certification process. Is there a backdoor way for them in here? Am I reading that wrong, or what does that all mean?
0: I don't think that means that's a backdoor way for them in there. I assume, okay, I'm just assuming. I don't know this. I didn't really see this story till last night after I got home from the golf course. Coop sent me the link to the TSN one, so I don't know if there are ones that have any different text or anything like that. I will assume, again, I'm making an assumption, that they're going to be offered free entry to next year's race.
1: Okay. So that'd be,
0: because I think the concern here for the Edmonton organizers is that people won't come back.
1: Yeah.
0: Right. That it's just like, well, I'm not going to run that race again because I can't trust the time or can't trust the difference. I'm going to assume that with these 13 people. I mean, what are you going to do? Contact them and console them? I mean, really sorry.
1: Yeah. A coupon to a local vendor
0: basket.
1: Yeah.
0: I mean, I'm just saying, guys, that's what I would do. So I think you give them a free race for a year
1: sense.
0: Or maybe even two. And then the other part, what does it say, working with Athletics Canada to review the course certification process. Well, yeah, and that's the unfortunate thing about this. You know, they put out that statement after the race and were like, no, like, you got to understand, this is physically measured. Well, clearly that either it wasn't or it wasn't done properly.
1: Yeah.
0: So I think now they have to make sure when they say the course length, they have to say, hey, we didn't do this. Here's a picture of, you know, Joe and Jane from Athletics Canada doing the course as well. Like, we know this is the distance. We've triple checked. So I would kind of assume that's what that means. Like, you can't just say, hey, you know, we measured it. We did it ourselves. We're good. Don't question us.
1: Labor Day weekend is here. Thoughts on how you celebrate Labor Day at home? We were talking about, you know, when do you put up the decorations, when do you take them down? But obviously it's football. Golden Bears kick off their season at home to the Rams tonight down at Foot Field. Huskies, Wildcats both on the road this weekend. And of course the Elks, the big one Monday down in Calgary. But I mean, we've been talking about this game for a while since the Elks have been on a bye in week 13. We've been looking at this. We've been gazing at it. It is upon us now. Thoughts, because I know the line has kind of moved. The Stamps were kind of 1.5 entering the week. Now it's the Elks -1. Early thoughts heading into this one in terms of the Elks going down there to Calgary and getting a result.
0: Well, first of all, I mean, you touched on the whole weekend. This is an excellent slate of games. And I know the matchups don't change. I mean, there's the three traditional matchups.
1: Ottawa won't lose this week either.
0: Ottawa doesn't lose. I mean, basically, BC, Ottawa, and Montreal, who's going to play each other? I remember, I don't know when it was, guys, like maybe 12 or 15 years ago. Well, Cavillo was still playing. Montreal played Hamilton on Labor Day. That's the only time in my lifetime that I can remember, because there was something to do with the schedule. And now Hamilton and Toronto aren't doing a home and home. Right, they're not playing next weekend. Like, they've changed that for a couple of years. But this, I mean, we're in Edmonton, so we will talk about it, and I'm going to talk about Calgary and Edmonton. I think this BC Montreal game tonight's the game of the weekend.
1: Yep,
0: 9-2 Alouettes. They finally lost a game. I guess not in overtime and not in wet weather.
1: Yeah.
0: Because that was the thing after Edmonton beat them. Well, Davis Alexander's now lost a regular season game. Oh, but he's never lost in regulation.
1: Never lost in the sun.
0: He's never lost when he's sunny. Okay, well, now he's just lost. And now BC's the hottest team in the league. And, I mean, I don't think, well, I wouldn't debate it. Maybe some people would. These are the two best quarterbacks in the CFL.
1: Yeah.
0: Rourke against Alexander. Rourke, to me, is a player that always makes BC dangerous. Always gives them a chance to win. So you could say 6-5 is a mediocre record, but they've got the winning streak. They've got Rourke playing well.
1: Defense has come around too now.
0: There were some knocks on their defense, especially their secondary earlier in the season. Now it's looking really good. So I think this is the game of the weekend tonight that Dustin Nielsen gets to call. And I'm going to say right now, I think BC wins tonight. I'm going to call a BC victory. So I guess now Davis Alexander.

0: Center will have lost a home game. I guess that still hasn't happened, right? So, yeah. So anyway, so that'll be a fun game. Winnipeg, Saskatchewan is always fun. Big game in the Western Conference standings. Toronto and Hamilton, I really don't care about this.
1: That's a big one though for home. Feel like I mean,
0: it is
1: Hamilton
0: a big one
1: needs it so East, bad. Yeah, like,
0: I know, but I guess I if there's it. A game that I would
1: out
0: I would
1: of the miss, four. Yeah.
0: It'd probably be that one, and I probably will wind up missing that one or a good chunk of it. Look, Edmonton should be favored in this game, guys. Like, Calgary's a dangerous team, but they're not a consistent team. Edmonton is more of a consistent team. And okay, I look at this, and in what? Okay, the three main things of football, the three pillars of football: offense, defense, and special teams. In which of those does Calgary have an advantage? I don't think in any of them. I really don't. Maybe the margin is small. I know Edmonton's offense still gets knocked a little bit for being somewhat inconsistent, but they seem to make plays and score points when it's needed. The defense has been good all season long, and I think the special teams have been pretty good. I mean, maybe you'd like a few more field-shifting returns, I suppose.
2: Right. I was going to say that. Maybe the return game, but that's splitting hairs.
0: Yeah, so I think, look, It would be disappointing and maybe somewhat surprising if the Elks at least didn't get a split out of this. Look, I still respect Calgary. They're still very much capable of winning. You know, the Elks are capable of having a bad game or a bad portion of a game that could cost them the entire match. But I mean, this should be a split for the Elks, and quite frankly, to stay in first place in the West, it needs to be at least a split. Jay and I were going over a scenario the other day where the Elks could be in third place if it's worst case scenario after this week. If the Elks lost both and BC won both and Saskatchewan won both, that would actually knock the Elks down to third, because Saskatchewan would have 9 wins, Edmonton and BC would have 8, and BC has the tiebreaker on the point differential, which I hate that the CFL uses as a tiebreaker. When teams play each other twice, it's a point differential. I don't like that. They should go to division record or something like that. But I don't think that worst case situation is going to happen. I think the Elks at least win one game and are in a pretty good situation to sweep it. But huge weekend. I mean, if Calgary loses both, they can pretty much kiss the playoffs goodbye. You know, if Saskatchewan sweeps Winnipeg, then Winnipeg is probably looking at a crossover at best. And then we'll see what BC does against Montreal. Now, this is the one card that the Elks have been holding over some of their competitors, right? Those teams haven't played Montreal. Saskatchewan hasn't played Montreal. Yep. That doesn't happen until, I think, twice in the last 3 weeks of the season, yep, maybe 4 weeks. And now BC is playing Montreal. So, you know, if even though I'm picking BC, if they lose both, you know, then there's Edmonton got a win against Montreal and BC wasn't able to, and then Edmonton could open up some more separation on the Lions. I'm sure I'm starting to get too deep into the weeds here analyzing the standings possibilities.
1: You can never go too deep with me when it comes to CFL standings, my friend.
0: But the Elks are a good team, and I think they're gonna do very well here against the Stamps. You asked me how I celebrate Labor Day. The only thing I came up with was a very cheesy joke about putting the lay in Labor Day, but wouldn't be appropriate for this time of day, so I won't use it.
1: Oh, like a little Hawaiian theme, maybe some kind of pineapple and a
0: some
1: spam.
0: You got more time to collect chicken eggs.
2: Sure.
1: Yeah. Well, we'll leave it at that. Listeners and viewers can use their imagination. You're back on the desk later today, correct?
0: Oh, totally.
1: What do you got on the show? What early fry-ups do you have here in terms of...
0: Well, hopefully we'll have somebody on from the EE alum tournament yesterday.
1: Okay.
0: Since I talked to a lot of alumni, I better have been able to book one or two for the show. I think Jay said... Are we getting... I just want to double check. I think we're getting Matthew Barnaby on the show.
1: Okay.
0: Yeah. Yeah, apparently in studio.
1: Okay.
0: He's in for Ice Wars at the River Cree.
1: Oh, yeah, that's right, too. Yeah.
0: I just got a text about this. I'm like, okay. So That'll be fun.
1: There you have it. That's 3-6 here on Edmonton Sports Talk later today. Reed

0: Hopkins show alongside Jason Milne and Zach Kubish. Jordan says in the Paris Jewelers inbox, perhaps a Japanese Village free appetizer will ease the runner's pain. Hey, that could be a...
1: Oh, wow. There's a throwback.
0: They're pulling that out. Yeah. Get the goal light going. Yeah. Reed, thank you so much for switching your schedule around and joining us today. Appreciate your time.
1: Oh, yeah. It was tough, Eric. Yeah.
0: I know. Well, hey, I usually ask you when Dustin's on, and the one week I don't ask, and then you have to come to me. So I felt, I feel shame.
1: It's okay. I love you guys.
0: Okay. Well, we love you too. Reed Wilkins there on the Firehouse Subs hotline. 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Sure. It's all there. Or you can get to the one at the airport as well, where they're serving the breakfast, which I would like to try sometime soon. Reed Wilkins joins us there. Let's get into, that was hour two. Flew by there. Want to thank Daryl Slater joining us, talking some Giants and Jets. Will's got the questions here, and Reed Wilkins as well on the Firehouse Subs hotline. 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Nasty Chat's humming along. Smash that thumbs up if you're watching this morning. We got to have cleared 100 by now here. It looks like it. 118. Got to love it. Subscribe to the channel if you haven't already as well. Coming up at hour three, you know how we do on a Friday. Kind of easy trivia. We're going to go to what, 34-0? 35. Wow. Mike was the big winner yesterday. We've got the questions provided by Will here. You can go to Mr. Mike's as well. We'll touch on the Estes as well. Final day of category nominations. We'll break down. We'll do that sometime in the third hour as well. But if you want to play trivia and get your hands on a Mr. Mike's gift card, 780-218-9999. Text that number. Say, I want to play trivia. And Trevor will pick a lucky texter, and you'll be the next contestant on Kinda Easy Trivia. Three questions too many as well for the great staff at Park Mazda. That's coming up. If you have any questions, send those in as well. 780-218-9999. The Fan Zone coming up. Sobeys and Safeway Liquor Cocktail Cooler of the Week. That's around 8:30. And the wrap for William Huff, all still to come as well. 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It'll be a sports update with YouTube Trev. 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
3: Week 14 in the CFL kicks off tonight with Montreal home to BC. An Alouette win would clinch a playoff spot for the Owls. 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
2: Cruise traffic.
3: Getting busier out there this morning. We have quite a bit of volume through eastbound White Mud just off 53rd Avenue. Stop and go traffic on 75th Street, southbound near 98th Avenue. And it's busy on the White Mud off-ramp westbound to go on to northbound West Henday towards 87th Avenue. We also have crews working downtown 98th Avenue and 95th Street. You're down to a single lane east and westbound. 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Details in store with 95.7 Cruise FM traffic. 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

0: 8:07, final hour of the Nielsen Show is underway here on Edmonton Sports Talk. 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Paris Jewelers inbox heating up. If you want to play trivia, 780-218-9999. That's coming up. Lieutenant Eric here, Will Fraser in for Dust Nielsen. He's got the call tonight. TSN, week 14 in the CFL. Alouettes Lions from Montreal alongside Luke Wilson on TSN. You heard YouTube Trev there on the sports update as well. Coming up this hour, jam-packed hour. We got the Fan Zone as well coming up. We will dive into, did you see that story of North Carolina? Pablo Torre does it again. He's just dishing burgers. He'll quote tweet a story with a hamburger emoji now, and that's what he does now. But UNC, man, you saw some of those details coming out there? Sex, players, coaches, drugs.
1: Oh, yeah.
0: Bill Belichick, his son.
1: Like, there's not a more important reporter working today.
0: Another bust on the wall for him, hey?
1: Like absolutely.
0: He's just racking them up.
1: Like, honestly, like, if you're the NHL, you are so happy he's not interested in you.
0: Well, they got the Rick Westhead problem.
1: Well, this is just it. Like, they do have the Rick Westhead problem. And
0: I
1: like,
0: say problem loosely. You get what I mean?
1: It's, and it's like the fact that Rick only works in Canada is the only thing saving their bacon there, right? Yeah, like, yeah. Pablo would blow them up.
0: He'd crack the knuckles.
1: Oh, my God. Yes.
0: Don't tell him about the NHL.
1: Yeah.
0: Darn little secret.
1: Keep it to ourselves.
0: It's our little
1: people.
0: Secret. Yeah. You don't want to get too big.
1: Yeah.
0: Fans are coming up. Sobeys and Safeway Liquor. Craft Cocktail of the Week. We'll be diving into this. Burwood Distillery. More on that at around 8:30. Your next chance of $50 to Sobeys and Safeway Liquor and the wrap for William Huff. All still to come as well. But we do have somebody for trivia. Trev, you've wrangled somebody on the line here. Looking to get 35-0.
2: I have. It's Brett near Lacombe.
1: Maybe my easiest trivia ever.
0: Oh, it's very short. Sometimes they're a little wordy.
1: I felt like yesterday was too wordy, so I wanted to, tighten it up.
0: Friday treat.
1: Tighten it up.
0: Brett near Lacombe, have you, welcome to the show. Have you played trivia before?
3: I have, but not for a while.
0: Okay, perfect. So you know how it goes, but you are playing for $25 to Mr. Mike's. Mr. Mike's officially exceeding recommended happiness levels twice a day. Happiest hours starting at just $5, 2 to 5, and again, 8 to close. Eats, drinks, and 20 ways to get happy. Mr. Mike's, eat locally, enjoy casually. They are, of course, the presenting sponsor of this year's Estes. So you know how it goes. You need 3 out of 5. We'll start the ticker after you read the first question. Good luck, man. Name the Edmonton Elks starting quarterback.
3: Pass.
0: Name one of the Elks running backs.
3: Rankin.
0: Name a Calgary Stampeder.
3: Pass.
0: Name a Toronto Blue Jay.
3: Guerrero.
0: Name an EST broadcaster.
3: You.
4: Dylan had to get a little harder.
5: 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Cool on both sides.
6: It's draped in controversy here now.
7: Every year I set this league up. Every year, and I never win.
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6: Here he is.

0: 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He's sure.
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3: I babysit you morons.
4: And here he is, having the time of his life.
3: 4.5? I can't unsee this.
5: Oh, boy. I hope the morning show isn't listening.
6: Good evening, sir.
7: Hello. Phrase is probably still in bed, so no worries.
3: You. You, Taco. Ruxin.
8: If we can protect the ball.
9: Sending him a bit of a message.
10: Whenever anybody feels attacked.
11: I got a belly full of white dog crap in me.
12: Can I put out a personal plea for the Playboy Mansion to stop texting me? I gotta pick a winner.
13: Will wins it this week. Love this takes.
9: Get a little harder.
12: Always ready.
9: Get a little harder.
14: 13.5 million over three, say?
15: Ford Field is up for grabs in Detroit.
3: 4.5?
16: I've had more impressive dumps. Ha!
17: Well said there. Yeah, that was
18: listen,
17: something.
18: Some people may criticize him.
17: You put it on a tee, Will.
18: But I'm impressed with the way he muscled through it.
17: He had to have a plan on the fly.
18: Right.
17: Yeah.
18: Like that ticker can short circuit your brain.
17: When the lights are on.
18: And and so for him to have the veteran savvy to pass on two, knowing that he only needed those three, like that is.
17: And I was reading ahead there. I'm like, dear God, I hope number five is.
18: Some people would have panicked, especially on that second pass. They would have tried to muscle it out and just killed themselves.
17: Now, there's no controversy. Everybody's saying like UTE and as opposed to LT. He said, I'm asking him, I'm broadcasting. He said me. So that's the correct answer. It's not.
18: Yes.
17: No, we don't need a first, middle, and last name
18: this
17: here.
18: This is what I mean. Like, yeah. He's going to catch flack, but I actually think that was an impressive win.
17: They don't ask how.
18: That was a Mike Babcock win. That's what that was.
17: Okay, yeah, you're telling. That, against the Kraken.
18: That was the Seattle Kraken coming in on a Tuesday night.
17: Yeah.
18: And just trying to, you know, things up.
17: Matthew Hyman said, he said you, that's not a name. Get out of here.
18: Go away.
17: Get out of here.
18: Go away.
17: Yeah. And somebody said he was trying to say YouTube Trev. Yeah, but we cut him off. Maybe that was the,
19: I cut him off. That's what that was.
17: Come on. He's not going to lose on that.
18: Yeah.
17: What is this? The Edmonton Marathon?
18: Yeah. Hey.
17: Hey.
18: No, Edmonton Marathon would have given a sixth question.
17: It wasn't the questions. It was him. I blame his Garmin.
18: Yeah. Whatever. That's right.
17: Yeah. He also looked at Club Beat Loop remix from The Vault there, and that's brought to you by Memory Express. 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Tell him EST sent you, and he'll get you where you need to be. Before we get into the questions, though, gentlemen here, where can people follow you guys on social media? Maybe Will, we'll start with you here first. Do you have a YouTube channel?
18: Nope.
17: I went on your Instagram yesterday and I put a bunch of those photos on my stories, on my reels.
18: Oh, nice.
17: So I kind of got those going.
19: Young Dusty, I got to laugh at
17: that. Him and Dahmer passed out in that hotel room, hey?
19: That was so funny.
17: You remember that trip?
18: I do. It was pretty legendary.
17: Yeah. Dahmer loved that trip. Of course. You guys watched a lot of good videos on YouTube, eh? Yeah.
19: Was that Chicago? Was that Chicago?
17: No, Saskatoon. That was Saskatoon.
18: University Cup.
17: Yeah.
19: Nice.
17: No, the Chicago one, that was when he slept in and you and I had to kind of... hello, Dustin. We went to the rack room and we were trying to couldn't get it going. Yeah. That was a
18: mess.
17: Yeah, sending him to the drafts was a great idea. Yeah.
18: And we kept doing it.
17: Served us well.
18: And
17: we kept
18: doing it. And every year it was like, so Dustin's sick now for some reason. Well, really? Oh, really? He's come down with a cold.
17: The old draft flu. but no YouTube. You have a blue sky.
18: Please,
17: you're on there.
18: Just
17: Twitter.
18: Please.
17: Instagram.
18: Please.
17: Facebook.
18: For the love of God. Don't go on social media.
17: Don't feed the AI. I guess that's what you do. Right?
18: That's like part of it.
17: That's part
18: of it. It's also just rage bait. It's just there to
17: really
18: try to capture you through negative emotions.
17: You think?
18: In my experience.
17: Interesting take.
18: In my experience.
17: Interesting take. Trev, you probably have an experience similar to that as well on the social media. Hey,
18: he's never had a bad experience online ever.
17: No, right?
19: Great.
17: Yeah.
19: It's great times.
17: Yeah. Sunshine, lollipops.
19: People are so nice. It's awesome.
17: Rainbows. where can people follow you though and complain to you on social media?
18: Where can people?

0: We'll send you a kudos.
1: Yeah, if you want to do that.
2: That's what you do, so. Right?
0: Yeah. Because yeah. That's what social media is about, yeah, right?
1: Of course.
0: About sending on just good vibes.
1: Absolutely. The best of vibes. You can do so at YouTube_Trev on Twitter and Instagram. If you want to check out my YouTube channel, you can do so at, you can subscribe to me at Above Average.
0: Yeah.
1: And, great channel.
0: And send him a, hey, good job. I really enjoyed that.
1: Yes.
0: Thanks for all your hard work.
2: Yeah. Thumb up emoji.
1: Sure. Yeah.
2: All right, let's get into question one here. Stuart Skinner debuted a new mask with the Winnipeg Jets. I don't know if you saw that online. It's been circling around. I think
1: yeah,
2: a company in Calgary did that. Really nice mask. I like the plain mouth kind of coming down off the sides there. And then the Jets logo and some other
0: planes. We're all cheering for him, aren't we?
2: Absolutely.
0: Are we not cheering for him?
2: Well, it's in Winnipeg. And I don't think
0: it's hard to have
2: the division anymore.
0: It's hard to have a bad feeling about the Jets.
2: If they were in the division, you would.
0: Yeah.
2: They're not in the division. They're not of your concern. It's fine. But they've run on a bit of hard times here, it looks like, and will continue to do so.
0: But I just find the guy one of the easiest guys to cheer for.
2: Favorite goalie mask ever and least favorite goalie mask ever. Now, we usually, probably once or twice a year, this question will pop up. Hey, what's the best goalie mask ever?
0: And I think it's usually the same answer. It's probably Cujo's. We all loved Cujo's.
2: I liked, I think, was it Nabokov or who was the Sharks? It was that Sharks goalie. No, it wasn't. It was the guy that the Sharks were new at the time. Brian, was it Hayward or?
0: You might be right. Yeah.
2: With just the
0: that
2: shark
0: feels
2: mouth.
0: Right. Yeah.
2: The shark mouth. He wasn't a well-known.
0: Yeah. I
2: you
0: guess,
2: know who I'm talking about here.
0: I guess why I always go with Cujo is because he accomplished stuff wearing that mask.
2: Yes, that's true.
0: Right?
2: Yeah, like Ed Belfour comes to mind. Things like that. Anything that McDonald's made out of those little goalie mask, you know, whatever they had there, those are always
0: the,
2: nice.
0: I mean, the easy answer for worst is always going to be Dominic Hasek's just because it was not really a goalie mask.
2: But was it worse than Arthur's Urbay's? Because Urbay
0: had
2: a
0: very
2: real,
0: similar.
2: Yeah, but Hasek just had the regular. Urbay had that straight line edge.
0: Yeah,
2: it was kind of like a pale.
0: So I think we kind of need to actually pick a painted mask for the one
2: that we dislike
0: the most.
2: Which is your least favorite painted mask? Mike Richter also has a good one with that Statue of Liberty thing. That was pretty good back in the day as well. Yeah. But least favorite could be current, could be a throwback. Trev, does anything jump off the page for least favorite?
1: Least favorite, I'd go with Jonas Hiller. It was just matte black.
0: Yeah.
1: He never changed.
0: Yeah.
1: For every team.
0: It
1: was just matte black.
0: Yeah. Kind of Darth Vader.
1: Yeah. I don't know.
0: Yeah.
1: Be creative. There's a lot of things you can do.
2: Man, if I was a goalie, I would love to be a goalie and to have that much, like, creative control over your look.
1: Yeah.
0: In such a conservative and staid league like the NHL is, to actually have a chance to display your personality.
2: And even on the back of the mask, for most guys will put like their favorite cartoon character or something. Yeah. Or Evan Lindsay, I think, played for the PA Raiders and he had Gumby on the back. It's Gumby. Like, I mean, whatever. But the front of the mask is one thing.
0: I would just have a mask with nothing but Kelvin peeing on stuff.
2: Just a layered
1: hot take.
0: Just a collage of Calvin peeings.
2: I don't mind that.
0: Yeah.
1: In the last, I'd say, decade, I think masks they've gone. It's a little too much for me. Like, I feel like less is more.
0: Strikes you as try hard.
1: You're
2: right. What's going on?
1: Yeah,
0: it gives a real sort of try hard vibe.
1: Nickname.
2: Yeah. But the 90s had that one visible
1: like
2: Cujo
1: pot.
2: Yeah. You know, they all had one specific thing.
0: Yeah.
2: Now it's a collage of just.
0: I feel like also
1: it's too much.
0: Tattoo culture has kind of killed it a little bit.
1: Yeah, they try to just jam as much as they can on the mask.
2: Yeah.
1: And it makes it look a little too busy. So.
2: Too busy.
1: Yeah.
2: No, you're right there.
0: Or they're like hiring like bona fide artists.
2: Too good.
0: Do, like they're shelling out $20,000 for the artwork that's being put on a mask where you're
1: I don't know where to look.
0: I think you need to chill out. Yeah.
1: Yeah.
0: Yeah.
1: So, but Bobby Lou, I loved his mask growing up.
2: Yeah.
1: Wicked mask.
0: Mike Vernon had the most boring mask in the world as well. That was another one where.
2: Yeah.
0: Both in Detroit as well as in Calgary. It was just kind of very.
2: Yeah.
0: Yeah.
2: And you could do a lot of things with those two teams.
0: Right.
2: Flames
0: that's
2: and Ribbons.
0: What I mean,
2: you could really kind of, Potvin, Urbay, Hasek, Chris Osgood, somebody says. Cheevers, obviously, that always flies in. Hasek, worst mask. So, Hurdy's Jofa. That comes in from Jay Miller E. Mm-hmm. Yeah, he had one of those as well. The Fruity Herbe Hasek cage masks. Woof. Yeah, I just, you have a career, especially Hasek's, the career he had.
0: Yeah.
2: You could have went down in history as a memorable look, and it's just, it's that.
0: Except it was.
2: I guess that's
0: where like it comes full circle, yeah, where Dominic Hasek was, he defined the position to the point where.
2: Defined the mask.
0: Where that his mask becomes iconic because. Anytime you look at a picture of Dominic Hasek, because of his mask, you can see where his eyes are looking, and that was his superpower, yeah, yeah. Right? Like, no one ever tracked a puck better than, and in part because of his mask.
2: Question two, a best ever guitar lick, and which Rolling Stones song is it?
0: Knock it off.
2: Hey! What? Not even...
0: Guitar lick. So are we talking solo, or are we talking...
2: No, solo. A riff.
0: Not even a riff. For me, it's
2: no solos though. Solos are not right. allowed.
0: It's the entire drone of how
2: you're
0: how,
2: going to do metal
0: how
2: here.
0: Is he, how soon is now? Which is it? The Smiths song.
2: Yeah.
0: To me, like I don't think
2: really.
0: I don't think the instrument has ever been used better.
2: Ronnie Ocean Friend says, "Heart crazy on you."
0: Not bad. Man.
2: I can't get no satisfaction from the Stones. I could go anywhere with the Stones.
0: Really?
2: Oh, okay. Come on. God, they had some, and the whole Stones library to me is just I'm a sucker for that type of stuff. Jimi Hendrix as well. I guess you could have a lot.
0: How soon is now? Yeah.
2: Yeah. How soon is now? Yeah. Yeah. Trev, now you are of a different musical, shall we say, era. In terms of a guitar lick. Now, you also do like some guitar retro lick. Bands. Enter Sandman.
1: Can I say Sweet Child of Mine?
2: You could do that. Yeah.
1: That's my answer. Yeah. I love that. I love it. I absolutely love it. Gets me going.
2: Smoke on the Water, Dumb Pete says. I'll vote for Pantera's Walk as well. I mean, that is a sports anthem you can use.
0: Yeah, Metallica, wrestling. Enter Sandman.
2: Enter Salmon, AC/DC.
0: Except most AC/DCs are kind of just riffs upon themselves.
2: They are, but, and with Thunderstruck, that's not a solo.
0: No, but it's a great opening.
2: But yeah. Seven Nation Army, White Stripes, Mark the Sparky says. Yeah, a lot of Enter Salmon, Stranglehold by the Nuge.
0: Anything by White Stripes is going to, like.
2: White Stripes had they cornered that market well.
0: He's one of the greatest guitarists ever, so. That, like, as far as originality, it's tough to bet. There's a lot.
2: Jumpin' Jack Flash. I still think anywhere in the Stones library is a winner for me.
0: Keith Richards, icon. I mean, but honestly, you could go.
2: Start me up.
0: Like, if we're not talking about solos, if we're just talking about use of the instrument... And some people are going to hate this, and I'm not even that big of a fan anymore. But The Edge, U2.
2: Still
0: haven't found what I'm looking for. Like, it is one of those ones where, like, it sticks in your head.
2: They just had that iPhone thing where they go to the... put themselves in a bad position with people's psyches that kind of destroyed their whole... Purple Haze... Santana, Black Magic Woman, Long Cool Woman in a Black Dress. Hollies, right?
0: No one is more tired of Bono than the entire country of Ireland.
2: Well,
0: like they are just.
2: Yeah, we get it, man.
0: Yeah, exactly. Like they're just like, ugh, peak Bono continues.
2: Can't You Hear Me Knocking from the Stones? That's another good. It's too much Stones, man. That's Spirit in the Sky.
0: Was that
2: Norman Greenbaum, right?
0: Yeah.
2: Yeah. Will's Mask, Kelvin peeing on fandom, peeing on cars with no headlights,
0: Exactly.
2: Peeing on Iwanik,
0: just peeing everywhere,
2: peeing on TSN, peeing on Trump, et cetera, et cetera, et cetera. Jason Leduc says, yeah, I don't mind the collage. We're talking about the business. I don't think that could get too busy.
0: No. You could always add more.
2: You could always, and you're putting them on.
0: Yeah, they're just stickers. Yeah,
2: not paint. I like that one. You hit it out of the park there. Question number three. Today is National Second Dessert Day. If you're going out, what's the dessert that you would prefer the most? Now, this could be high end. This could be going to a friend's house for supper. This could be even cooking up one for yourself.
0: Basque cheesecake. Number one with a
2: Basque?
0: A Basque cheesecake.
2: Like the region?
0: The region of Basque.
2: Now, what's their cheesecake?
0: So their cheesecake just, it has almost like a creme brulee top to it. So it's cheesecake, but just with that little extra of caramelization.
2: Did we have that when I went out and dined with you? That was the one? That was good.
0: Yeah.
2: It looks a treat.
0: Yeah.
2: I could eat the whole pie.
0: Right.
2: Trev, what do you think for a dessert, a sweet treat? Afterwards, a little brownie with some ice cream on top, or what?
1: How do you know? Yeah,
2: is that what it is?
1: That has to be it.
2: A done-up thick brownie.
1: That is probably the only dessert I've ever ordered. It's just a brownie.
2: The only dessert you've ever ordered.
1: I've never ordered a cheesecake. I stick to the brownie with ice cream and caramel chocolate.
2: Always look to the brownie,
1: but it has to be warm.
0: Now dessert is the final to a meal that you've already had. Right? Like,
1: that is correct.
0: Like, you can't just go out for something.
2: This
0: sweet
2: is after a full meal.
0: Right.
2: Appetizer, entree, the whole bit.
0: Because if it's just like a sweet treat,
2: you can use this.
0: Jack's Drive In Swirl cone.
2: This is not a sit down.
1: I love it's the chocolate brownie addiction at Boston Pizza. And they also used to have the Panucci, which is just a big cookie with. Again, it's put in the oven.
0: For the Panucci.
1: Yeah, vanilla ice cream.
0: The Panucci.
1: And some chocolate and caramel drizzle.
0: So you can
1: take
0: that cookie.
1: I absolutely love
0: it. And stick it up here.
2: A good baked cookie. Fuddruckers did the birthday cookie, the big one. Like
0: Fuddruckers.
2: It's still a thing in Saskatoon, man. It was huge. You'd order for your birthday. You'd go there as a kid and it'd be like a huge cookie.
0: It was the first place that I was allowed to make swamp water when I was a kid.
2: And then you can say
0: you could do the soda yourself.
2: Yeah. Cheese pump.
0: So I would go through, get
2: as much cheese as you want. Yeah. What's your order? Superman, your hot dog's ready. You'd be like, I'm Superman. Yeah. Oh, it's always fun at Fudd's. lots of birthday parties there. I tell you, that place was good.
0: It was on Bourbon Street for a generation.
2: 8th Street, Saskatoon, still going, man. You can hit the batting cages and
1: Fuddruckers in Saskatoon.
2: You get the climbing wall, batting cages.
1: Just once.
2: Mini golf. Yeah, that nacho cheese pump though. You cover your whole plate just swimming in cheese, and you just any pop you want.
0: You just go full George Costanza when you can. Yeah. Hey? Yeah.
2: He's really enjoying it there. Yeah.
0: Summer of George.
2: And that's, I guess, is that that's three questions. Okay, so that's three questions too many, way too many now for the great staff at Park Mazda. A little up against the clock here. We still need to get to the fan zone. We'll do after Sobeys and Safeway Liquor Beer of the Week. But we don't want to keep our guest waiting here. We'll get to a sports update as well. We'll be joined on the line virtually today. This is what we're doing. 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He is one of the founders of the distillery. So he'll be joining us next. And of course, it'll be your next chance at $50 to Sobeys and Safeway Liquor. That'll be on the line coming up in a couple minutes. But let's get out here. 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Weiss Johnson, Will Fraser in for Dust Nielsen. Lieutenant Eric will be back from the Popeyes Louisiana Kitchen Studio in a couple minutes.
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5: We have a collision on Kingsway and Princess Elizabeth Avenue. Watch out for crews there. There's a broken down vehicle slowing you down. Eastbound White Mud just after 122nd Street. Luckily, it's over on the shoulder, but it is affecting the right lane. And we have quite a bit of volume eastbound White Mud by 53rd Avenue, as well as downtown near Connors and Sonora Road, and volume on 75th Street southbound near 98th Avenue. 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

0: 3, hour 3 of the Nielsen Show continues here on Edmonton Sports Talk. Of course, Play Alberta, the presenting sponsor of EST. 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We've got the fan zone coming up, and we're going to go over the final category for the Estes, the EST Hangout Guest of the Year nominees. We'll go over that all ahead of the wrap for William Huff. But let's get into Sobeys and Safeway Liquor, not Beer of the Week, Craft Cocktail of the Week. This week, a bit of a different phase here as we'll be discussing a mix pack here. We'll let you know more on the deal for that you can pick up at Sobeys and Safeway Liquor for the Labor Day long weekend, and we'll be trying some samples, four of which to speak of. And we're joined now on the Firehouse Subs hotline by Jordan. He is one of the founders of Burwood Distillery. Jordan, welcome to the show, man. How you doing today?
1: Thanks, man. I'm really excited to be here. Thanks for having me.
0: Yeah, no problem. Where are you guys at? Are you in Calgary or what's the deal?
1: Yeah, we're based out of Calgary. We're in Currie Barracks, just down the street from Wild Rose Brewery.
0: Sounds good. Love it. Now, you are one of the founders. How long have you guys been operational?
1: Yeah, we started Burwood Distillery back in 2016, so we just celebrated our 10-year anniversary, so we're pretty psyched about that. And we expanded in 2023, so went from 2,000 square feet to a lot more thousand square feet in this cool historic building there in Currie.
0: Love it. Well, happy anniversary from us to you. And you've been gracious enough to send us one of these, two of these mix packs we'll be sampling here. Burwood Distillery, it's the Craft Cocktail Mix Pack. And you can get it right now, 12 cans, 355 mils for $22.99. That is the Sobeys and Safeway Liquor Drink of the Week. But as we do on this segment, we'll be sampling some of them here. Where would you like to start out of the four?
1: Oh, that's a great question. I'm going to start here with the Grape

0: of the four?
1: Oh, that's a great question. I'm going to start here with the grape lemon vodka soda.
2: Hey. Okay, right here. Grape lemon vodka soda. These are all vodka based. Is that correct?
1: Two of them are going to be vodka based. One's going to be gin based. Okay. And one is going to be honey spirit based.
0: Okay.
2: Love it. Okay. Who wants the goblet? That can be... Trev, you're
3: going to
2: have the goblet, so
3: well,
2: we just dish these out?
3: No, I think what we do for Trev is we fill the whole thing up, like, with all four of them.
2: Oh, the swamp water, like
3: we go
2: Fuddruckers.
3: We go Fuddruckers style.
2: Yeah. Well, okay, if we can... Yeah. Maybe... Give him the goblet. So what can you tell us about this one? This is the vodka soda grape lemon... now this is an interesting, we've done a lot of drinks on this segment over the years. I don't know if I've seen grape and lemon matched. What's the thought process there?
1: Yeah, really with all of our sodas in this coolers line here, you can see the name really tells you everything that's in it. So this is grape juice, lemon juice, vodka, and carbonated water, or soda water. So when we came up with this product lineup, it was all about crafting a really clear, easy drinking, all natural fruit flavored set of coolers. These are low ABV, so they're 4.0 alcohol by volume. So my thought is, man, hot sunny day, crisp, cool, refreshing. Don't have to think too hard about it. None of the weird all natural filler things in there. And man, grape juice and lemon juice, you just get that like nice punch of acidity from the lemon in there. And it just is like a kiss of grape. So think just nice everyday crusher.
2: Okay, well, I'm anxious for this. I can't wait for Trevor to try the swamp water later on as well. But cheers to you, George.
3: Cheers to you. Yeah, as advertised.
2: Oh, yeah, that's nice and light. Yeah.
1: Yeah.
2: Good flavors there, but nothing too punchy.
1: Yeah, and that's really what we were going for, was the low calorie, low carb, lower ABV. Like I would call this, if it was a beer, this would be my lawnmower beer, this whole lineup here.
2: Yeah.
1: Just really nice, real fruit flavors, nothing over the top, but just giving you exactly what you want. Just something crisp, clear, and refreshing.
2: What would you like to follow that up with here then?
1: Oh, next one up, we're going to do the mango lime vodka soda. So we're going to do the two vodka sodas in a row here.
2: Okay. Mango lime vodka soda. And these are all coming in, as you said, 4%, correct?
1: Yeah, all 4%. All the color you see in these, all natural. And so we're adding real grape juice and real lemon juice to that first one. This next one, I bet you can guess exactly what's in it. It's real mango juice and real lime juice there. So you'll see just a little bit of cloudiness in the product.
2: Yep.
1: That's because that's that real fruit purees that we're using in there. Again, crisp, clean, light, refreshing. If you love mangoes, dive in.
2: Yeah, it is a little more, you can tell on the look to it, it is a little more cloudiness, but no artificial crap here. This is all natural and...
1: Oh, absolutely. Yeah, that's what we really like at Burwood. We like using what we can find in the local environment from our local suppliers. And if I can't pronounce the name, I don't want it.
2: Well, cheers to Labor Day weekend, man. And cheers to this drink as well, the Mango Lime Vodka Soda.
1: Cheers.
2: Yeah, oh, yeah. Delicious, clean, yeah, nice. Very clean. 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It's the craft cocktail mix pack. 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Two down, my friend here. Two more to go. Where would you like to go next?
1: Oh, absolutely. So we're going to really change it up now. This one is raspberry and basil that we're going to do next. So this basil is going to add like a little bit of a fresh savory note to it, which, man, raspberry and basil is just a combination that I personally love. It's a little bit more out there compared to the first two that we tried.
2: Basil.
3: Oh, I like it.
1: Yeah.
2: Like, where did this idea kind of come from as well?
1: Oh, I'm a terrible cook, but I like to pretend I know what I'm doing. And raspberry and basil comes together just so well for me in culinary dishes. And we thought, hey, man, why not in a fun cocktail? And when it's done right, it gives this just nice, savory, like, mellowness to the whole raspberry experience.
2: Interesting pairings. Well, cheers to that. Cheers to basil.
3: To Vernon Davis.
2: Okay. Yeah.
3: To a healthy Vernon Davis.
2: Healthy Vernon. Yeah.
3: Yeah, I like that. I love basil.
2: Yeah, that's interesting.
3: And then the raspberry comes in a little bit late.
2: Yep. That's

0: nice.
1: Yeah, it really breaks up how the flavors present themselves in this one. So just a fun mixer, taking you away from something you'll see in a lot of these other lighter, cooler RTDs that are out on the shelf there. And so what we're trying to do is provide something that is in that really light category, low carb, low ABV, low calorie for you. And again, you can just drink them all afternoon and you'll wake up face down in the yard.
2: buyer beware, but a very unique. I like the pairings here. Finally, we'll end up, those are all the vodka based sodas. We now got the gin soda, the pineapple lemon, I guess we'll crack into here. Who does the artwork for you guys? Is that an in-house thing or do you?
1: We've used local agencies here in Calgary. And so we've used Grant and Daughter Creative and another one known as Fleabag Creative. And so all a great group of folks here providing some really great artistic design for us over the years. All the kind of leopard print, the like zebra stripes on there. That's our tree ring logo from our Burwood logo. That's a cross section of an oak tree.
2: You had a whiff of that. You like the nose on that one. Do your face.
0: What a. It really is great.
2: Well, the gin really kind of, pops here. Okay, so this is the gin soda pineapple lemon. Four flavors in this craft cocktail mix pack. We already tried the mango lime vodka soda. We went down on the grape lemon vodka soda, the raspberry basil vodka soda. This is the gin soda pineapple lemon. Cheers to you, Jordan, man, and everything. This is a great product, man, for the coolers here.
1: Awesome. I really appreciate that. Yeah, this one is a basic gin recipe, and then we layer all those other flavors on top of it. So again, gives a lot more complexity, a lot more depth than the traditional vodka soda. And that raspberry basil that we did, the vodka we use in there is a honey-based vodka. And all that honey comes from family farms by my partner Marco's family here in Alberta.
2: Love it.
1: So a really cool and unique product as well as making our own vodka from a honey base.
2: Anything else? I mean, I know you guys were celebrating an anniversary here. Burwooddistillery.ca is the website. Anything else you'd like to get off in terms of the distillery there? Where can people find you? Can they pop in? And what do you kind of offer as well for people, pounding the pavement?
1: Yeah, the distillery here, we have a 400-seat restaurant as well. A huge outdoor patio, kid-friendly, dog-friendly, giant, mature spruce trees there that you can hang out and sip cocktails and even craft beers from our neighbors right underneath there. So one of my favorite patios in the city, which is why we ended up buying that heritage building and restoring it. If you want to come and learn how to make gin, we do classes every weekend. You literally come in, learn how to make gin, distill your own, all your own flavors, and walk out the door after 2 hours with your own bottle. So that's a really unique experience. We want to bring people into the distillery and unlift the veil on what it is we do back here. And that's a fun way to get your hands dirty.
2: Seems pretty warm and welcoming. You're a good guy, man. Burwooddistillery.ca, once again, down in Calgary. Go check them out today. Jordan, we appreciate your time, man. Have a great Labor Day weekend. Yeah. Great product.
1: Fantastic. Thank you folks so much for having me, and cheers, everyone.
2: Cheers. Absolutely. Cheers. Well, Trev, cheers to you now. The goblet is full.
0: I predict he's going
2: to
0: love it.
2: Look, they all taste good on their own. Why would you not want to combine them?
0: This is the Fuddrucker special.
2: We were talking about it. This is the way to go. This is the way. So put that goblet up to the camera. Show the folks what you got. These are all great drinks. We've done this before with beers and breweries where they do mix beers. Yeah. I mean, you can do that. There's no problem there. Now, you don't have to take it down in one gulp, but you can give it a sip and see what it's like. Go back on the mic there and let us see. Put yourself on the postage stamp, and I want you to get a sip. First thoughts on the sip.
0: I call it the YouTube Trev.
2: Ah, yes.
3: Yeah. No. This is the YouTube Trev.
2: With a twist of lychee nut.
0: Yeah.
3: Let's see this here. Okay, cheers, boys. Cheers.
2: Cheers. Yeah. Mm-hmm. A lot going on in there.
3: Oh, snap. Hey, that's pretty solid.
2: You couldn't go wrong.
0: Yeah.
2: You couldn't go wrong with these.
3: Yeah. Get a little bit of pineapple in there.
0: A little bit
3: of basil.
0: Yeah.
3: A little bit of mango and lime.
2: A little bit of grape. A little bit of grape in there. Now, that's an interesting experiment.
0: Takes me back to when I was 9 and I was like, root beer and orange crush went together.
3: Not bad.
2: But you could pick up this pack and even mix two together or whatever. I mean, that's a good, you can kind of.
0: Or just drink them like a normal person.
2: Well, you can do that too, but experiment a bit.
3: You can totally mix these. This is great.
2: Burwood Distillery, it's the craft cocktail mix pack right now. 12 cans, 355 mil, $22.99 it's going for. 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We appreciate Jordan for his time today. Let's get into the fan zone right now. The fan zone. We'll get to this here. Fan zone presented by Northern Gauge in Sherwood Park. Northern Gauge delivers

0: 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We're going to do the fan zone today, and we're going to kind of splice a couple of together. We didn't get over the Estes categories yet, but since you are fans of the show, Nasty Nation, all that good stuff, Estes are coming up. This is the final day that we'll be discussing nominees for the certain categories, and we're going to dive into that right now with the fan zone brought to you by Northern Gauge in Sherwood Park. The nominees today, the final run here, we're going to be talking Hangout Guest of the Year. Hangout coming up next. Maddie Iwanek, I think Tom Vernon will be in the seat today as well, alongside a few other people. But Hangout Guest of the Year, it's a lengthy list. You could probably add to this. I don't know if we need to at this point, but if you have anybody, text in 780-218-9999 or in the YouTube Nasty Chat. This is the fan zone. Of course, the Estes as well, brought to you by Mr. Mike's. Shouldn't forget as well, Mr. Mike's. They've got Wing Wednesday going on right now, so they are the presenting sponsor of the Estes September 15th, Varscona Theater here in Edmonton. Should be a great night. But the category today, EST Hangout Guest of the Year, the nominees are... Brant Myers.
1: Yeah, that was a good one.
0: He's been on a couple times.
1: He's funny.
0: He's had a couple.
1: Sorry.
0: He brings in the Uncrushables. What is it?
1: Unhammered.
0: Unhammered. That's what it is. So Brant Myers, of course, in a couple of times. Brian Cheeseman, athletic physio from the Elks. He's always good. Coulter Woodmansey.
2: He's got my vote, by the way.
0: Cheese. Okay,
2: sure.
0: Yeah. Okay, well, I'm only two down here. We got about a point to go.
2: I may have just sewered him. I may have just...
0: The Will Fraser kiss of death.
2: Any chance he had.
0: You gotta love that
2: But
0: one.
2: I gotta be honest. He's my guest.
0: People would agree, but based off your endorsement here, I don't know if that goes far. Coulter Woodmansey, Elks offensive lineman. Damon Bunting. I mean, the guy's a beauty. He should have some carrying sway in that voting process. Dash in the Park, who is a regular, I would say, on the Hangout. Not a regular weekly, but he's been on a handful of Hangout episodes. David Beard, another Elks offensive lineman. Gee, huge ass flaming. He texts in as Huge Ass. That's his AKA handle. But Gee Flaming, I mean, love the guy. I remember I kissed him on his head at a couple Estes ago. I was, in the parking lot, him and I had. Nice. We had a moment. We shared a moment. Love Gee Flaming. JD Martinez, Halloween. That's AKA Jason Milne. You know what? All of these nominees are real people. JD Martinez was obviously the act. I could see that taking it, though.
1: Yeah,
0: and he was nominated in another category as well. I could see a JD Martinez sweep.
1: One and done.
0: Yeah. That was a hell of a character. Jason Strudwick. Yeah. Strutty always cleans up. Don't say you'd vote for him.
2: No. My ballot's already been marked.
0: Jordan Murray, another Elk as well. We had all those guys in. It was one day. Josh Clausen, who is your master of ceremonies at this year's Estes. That should be good. I'm really looking forward to his monologue. It's going to turn into a roast.
2: He's a legend.
0: Yeah, well, he's a rapper, the Atmospheric Avenger. Mm-hmm. Josh Clausen, how could you know? Kevin Radomski, congratulations, Radomski, by the way, if you know, you know. I almost want him nominated so that he can bring a plus one.
1: He's awesome on the Hangout.
0: Yeah, he's great. He's good guy. Great handshake.
1: Great voice.
0: Love the Radomski. Lisa Swallow, also working with Cheese there with Elks Physiotherapy. She was great. Lisa and Cheeseman were on a Hangout, I guess, together as well. So Lisa in the mix. Malik Carney, my guy. Love Malik Carney, man. I know he hasn't had the explosiveness that
2: Malik
0: he's had.
2: Malik Cronky.
0: He's great. I love Malik Carney. I'll probably vote for him. Mark Majot, of course, MCTV podcast. We all know Maj, right?
2: Maj.
0: He loves going by that nickname as well. Maj. Mark Majot. Mark Connolly. As well, he's been in on a couple of Hangouts. Legend, Edmonton media. Matt Barrett, your voice of the Edmonton Oil Kings. He always lends his time rather admirably to us in the EST Hangouts, so we love to hear him, and we love his call in the Oil Kings broadcast. Nick Anderson, Elks linebacker as well. Patty from the Brewhouse. Now, Patty's a... Pat Keddy, though, is he a guest? Because he's joining, weekly now.
1: Yeah, he's become a regular.
0: But that kind of takes him out of guest category, I would say. You know what I'm saying? Like Jasmine's not on the list until she...
1: Right.
0: Pours out somebody's drink or eats somebody's food. But Pat Keddy, but he's on the list for this purpose of this exercise. Paul Sir.
1: Yes.
0: World's most lovable man. Mm-hmm. I mean, I don't know how you could vote against Paul Sir. Mm-hmm. Quinn, the Commish Phillips. Always got time for Quinn.

0: Taylor English. So long list here for EST Hangout Guest of the Year. Some guests, some kind of co-hosts, but of all those names, somebody will be taking home an Estee, and I see those Estee's trophies in Iwanek's office. He's unboxed them. They're all sitting there polished up, shined up, and ready to be handed out September 15th.
1: I'm going
0: to
1: add two more quickly.
0: Please do.
1: Lucas Holt.
2: Luke Mann.
0: Yeah. Wow, okay.
1: Yeah. I love when
2: of Will It Hurt fame.
0: Yeah. Right. Yes, yes, yes.
1: And then the Neff, Luciano.
0: Luciano.
2: The Neff.
0: Hernan's Neff. I've had great partying. Luciano's the great. I don't know if he'll be on the bus this year, but he was only on once, I do believe. Maybe twice.
1: Yeah, just once.
0: That's a true guest. That's a one and done.
1: He could be, what is it?
0: Yeah,
1: Maddie's old assistant, whatever.
0: Sure, whatever, yeah. So I've added Luca and Luciano the Neff. Okay, perfect. So that's good. I think it's a good list. Of course, Maddie will look at this and maybe delete some, maybe add some later on in the hangout today.
1: Zach will.
0: Zach will.
2: You think he might trim a little?
0: That's. I'm an educated guess based on prior knowledge of how things are done.
2: Yeah.
0: The Hangout is coming up next, 9 to 11. Tom Vernon from Crestview Strategies, Matthew Iwanek, and Andrew Hoskins from the Turf District podcast as well. He'll be on. They'll be talking heavy Labor Day talk as Hoskins and the team at Turf District do a great job of covering the Edmonton Elks. We also have them here on Edmonton Sports Talk on select evenings. Benny Thompson as well in the room. So a great foursome here for a Labor Day Friday to end the week here on the Hangout, 9 to 11. Live local sports talk continues. If you are listening on 95.7 Cruise FM, we got more sports on the way. Hangout, as mentioned. We got the Lock Shop today with Maddie and Benny, I do believe. Oil Stream coming up. That is you, Hernan, you, YouTube Trev, Hernan, and Benny. That's noon to 1 EST Afternoons. Hernan, Salas, Walking Gage. And the Reed Wilkins Show. Reed back on the desk today alongside Jason Mill and Zach. That's coming up 3 to 6 here. Getting you all set. Jay's back on the diamond, trying to track down a wild card spot, and Labor Day weekend in the CFL all upon us as well. Let's get to the wrap right now. For William Huff, if you want your place to look as good as ours, why wouldn't you check out the great team at William Huff, williamhuff.com, in business since 1952, so you know they're incredible what they do, williamhuff.com. What did we learn on the show today, guys? What did you pull away? I don't think any breaking news.
2: We
0: didn't really get to the UNC talk too much, but I don't think we need to. Most of the things we can't really say.
2: Yeah, I was going to say.
0: That's quite a rap sheet.
2: It's not fit for broadcast. I don't even think it's fit for the internet.
0: I can't wait till the Netflix series, though.
2: Pablo does it again, man.
0: Pablo does it. Pablo, don't miss. Trev, did you learn anything today on the show? You pulling away anything here?
1: Learned that Will's happy that 13 people did not qualify for the Boston.
2: I'm not unhappy.
0: Reed disagreed.
2: It's not that I was cheering for their misery, but it doesn't bother me that much.
1: Yeah.
2: Yeah.
0: Fair. Matthew Hyman says he learned that Will is even a bigger bully than he thought. So there you go. Good thing you're not on social media, hey?
2: It's a good point. Yeah. Most likely.
0: A lot of people in the nasty chat flying in for their nominees for EST Hangout Guest of the Year. Sandor can make French amateur coaching policies sound interesting.
2: Right.
0: That comes in from Adam Seal. No, no. The guy kills
2: it. That's exactly where I was going.
0: Yeah, and K Berg 114. Yes, 30-point underdogs UMass knocking off Rutgers last night in college football. There was also a jinxing Georgia Tech kicker. Mm-hmm. Apparently, the broadcasters are saying something and they jinxed him. Because, Will, as you know, and you subscribe to this theory, mm-hmm. whether it's fans or people covering the team, whatever we say or think is a direct impact on how the team performs.
2: True.
0: Yeah.
2: Yeah. Right.
0: All the time.
2: Yeah.
0: Yeah. Doesn't miss.
2: I'm just wondering what could have happened in the last several years, like half decade, that would make underdogs doing what happened with Rutgers yesterday become suspicious. I'm just wondering, like, what would it be about money in sports and the way that it's being moved around that would make anyone look at a result like that and go, huh, I wonder if maybe this isn't on the up and up.
0: You know, Will, I couldn't tell you there. I don't have an answer for you. But yeah. If you head to if you go to playalberta.ca right now, you can check out Iwanek and I in the Lock Shop yesterday. We gave you the goods. Head to EST Specials tab. We got some college football. We got Premier League action this weekend. And we got the full Labor Day slate in the CFL. EST Specials on the Play Alberta page. Get in on it, because there's lots of juicy numbers to get in on for whether it's Premier League, CFL, or even college football. Even the Norwegian football in Bodo Glimt. We got the Bodo Glimt to score 2+ goals against Fredrikstad this weekend, and 1 goal against

0: Bayern Munich in the Champions League this coming week, minus 105. That's been boosted. Let's get to your sound of the day. That was unlocked via Kinda Easy Trivia win today by, what was the gentleman's name again?
1: Brett near Beaumont?
0: Brett near Beaumont. Yeah, that's the one. Yeah, yeah. Or near Lacombe.
2: He played like a veteran, man.
0: He got it. He got 3 out of 5. He said, you, referring to either myself or YouTube, Trev, so you can say he scored 2 on that. 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
12: Good evening, sir.
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7: You taco. Ruxin.
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9: Can I put out a personal plea for the Playboy Mansion to stop texting me? I gotta pick a winner.
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5: Ford Field is up for grabs in Detroit.
7: 4.5?
6: I've had more impressive dumps. Ha!
0: There you go. Clubby Lubrium from Vault Unlocked by Brett near Lacombe later on today. Look, in terms of text of the day here, I don't think we were moving off this one. And thank you for everyone texting in today. Opinions. Again, beer me. Mm-hmm. We'll pick a lucky winner here.
2: It was
0: here
2: a good day.
0: Yeah. Paris Jules inbox. It don't miss. It never fails. But it went pillar to post. And it's from Clean as Lid. Anyone else notice yesterday when Will tried to do an Adele impression, he actually sang a Lionel Richie lyric. Hello? You thought you pulled a fast one.
2: I didn't think
0: Trev got it. No, I know.
2: I immediately regretted it.
0: You thought because nobody caught it.
2: Yeah.
0: You thought you did. But he...
2: It's not like I was like...
0: No. You weren't
2: feeling
0: trying to.
2: Good.
1: It was interesting the 24 hours after.
2: Yeah.
1: Like, no one called it out
2: at
1: right
2: the time.
1: Yeah.
2: But I went home. Like the entire drive home that day. I was like, you idiot.
0: What was I doing?
2: What a moron.
0: Clearly you weren't.
2: I shouldn't even come back tomorrow. What were you doing?
0: So Claim as Lead, congratulations. That's text of the day. You'll go into the pot for text of the year. What are we watching tonight, boys? No shortage of action tonight.
2: The Lions Alouettes.
0: Lions
2: with
0: Alouettes.
2: A bullet, man.
0: And I will agree with Reed. Usually on Labor Day weekend, this is kind of your toss-away game, whether the Red Blacks are involved
2: this
0: or not.
2: Is the best one.
0: But this is going to be a humdinger. Rourke v. Alexander. Mm-hmm. Lions, they're red hot. Alouettes coming off a loss at home in Montreal. Place should be bumping. Mm-hmm. Look at the Friday night game on Labor Day weekend taking the cake.
2: Right.
0: Who would have thunk? Here we are. And of course, Jays Royals tonight. Jameson Taillon, he's the starter. I think he's on the bump tonight for the Jays. Jays in Kansas City to open a 3-game set, half game back of the Guardians for a wild card spot. So we'll be watching all those. College football schedule continuing again today with a handful of games as well. We did crack some packs here.
2: My son.
0: I want to thank everybody that joined us on the show today. That's Wayne's Sports Cards, the home improvement packs. We didn't win the trip to watch a live taping of
2: the show. Well, you have to send away for it.
0: Well, fill it out and send away, and we could win.
2: Yeah.
0: So thank you very much to Wayne's. Pick up a back-to-school box as well from Wayne's on the West End. Off-season, what off-season?
2: What off-season?
0: Do you want the Oilers to finish first? Will they finish first? Can they finish first? That was the discussion today. That will continue on the oil stream later today as well for GCL Diesel. NFL previews are done. We doubled it up today with Daryl Slater. He covers the Giants and the Jets, NJ.com. He joined us at 7:05. We appreciate his time. Play Alberta Early Bird. Once again, hit that ESD Specials tab. Lots going on there. That's good for the Italian Center Shop.
2: That's good.
0: Talked about the marathon. We did the flip over to Reed Wilkins, and he massaged us through that second hour as well. Mm-hmm. Kind of easy trivia. 3 questions too many. The Fan Zone for Northern Gauge. Sobeys Safeway Liquor. Cocktail of the Week. Much thanks as well going out to Burwood Distillery for joining us today. Pick one of these bad boys up here. They'll go down. I know this long weekend isn't going to be the hottest, which you would enjoy these drinks primarily, but they go down so smooth that they can really be enjoyed any weather. How's that swamp?

0: juice going over there. You still, the goblet's still going. Yeah,
1: yeah, I like it.
0: So you can mix all four of them. Take it from him. So,
1: it really could be its own drink.
0: Yeah, in the wrap for William Huff. So, thank you very much, Will, for the 3 days. It was, I know,
2: another happy ending.
0: Mixed reviews. You got it. For YouTube trip, have a great week off. Maybe we'll see you at the tailgate. Show up for the tailgate.
1: I'll be Saturday. Not the rematch. Saturday, the rematch. Yeah.
2: Yeah, of course.
0: No, but Monday in Calgary.
1: I'll be home by then.
2: You could stop.
1: Yeah.
2: You could come back up.
1: I could.
2: Is it a 2 hour drive? How far is it from the pass?
1: Yeah. 2.5.
2: Is it? It's that far.
1: Yeah.
0: Well, you might even extend your stay. I didn't bring the Kama Sutra in today. I dropped the ball on that, but you can go online and do your own research.
1: Yeah, I will be doing that.
0: Hangouts coming up next. If you're listening.

0: 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For YouTube Trev and Will Fraser, I'm Lieutenant Eric. Have a great Labor Day, long one. See you on the bus.
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1: Happy Friday, everybody, a.k.a. the greatest day of the work week. Even better, because it's the Friday of a long weekend. Shout out to everybody who's actually at work today. I know a lot of people gave themselves that extra, extra long weekend. Kind of the real last kick at the can, I think, of summer, right? And then we're officially into it. We're into the full year school. We're in, everything's just going. So, enjoy it. Let's get into the tune, shall we? Here's Green Day. It's Jaded on Cruise.

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1: So I saw that the Bank of Canada put out the new $20 note, what it's going to look like by the year 2027 with Prince, or I guess King Charles on it now. God, he looks weird. He looks like a vampire on it. I really wish they would stop putting the royals on our money. I'll tell you right now, though, you know what I am excited for? The Terry Fox money. Now that I'm actually fired up to have. I'm going to get one of those bills and I'm going to hold on to it. I'm just going to keep it forever. Just put Terry Fox on all of the money, you know? I think everybody would agree with that.

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1: Hey, Edmonton. 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
1: Hey, we got a ton more tunes coming your way to tap dance on your eardrums on this Friday. We got Nickelback, we got Offspring, and so much more. But first, it's Default. I love this tune. 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
1: Happy Friday, everybody. It's Sean. I hope you guys are having yourselves a good one. I won't lie to you. I have a little bit of concern on my soul today. I was in my yard this morning. I had a semi-shaped V of Canadian geese fly overhead, honking as loud as they possibly could. Something that I only see when they start getting the hell out of here because winter's on the way. And it feels too early for me to be seeing that. I don't need that. I don't need that reminder. Okay, it's September. Where the hell do they think they're going?
0: Cruise.

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1: I was doing a little bit of close examination this morning of our new $20 bill that we're getting in 2027 with King Charles on it. I don't like it. Upon more review, I like it even less. Outside of like Prince Charles just kind of looking like a bad version of Dracula on the front of it, it's just a weird design. Just, you know what? They're putting out the money with Terry Fox on it. Just put Terry Fox on all the money. I want Terry Fox on every piece of currency that we have in this country. Okay, problem solved. Can we stop putting creepy royals on everything?
0: Cruise.

0: 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Stay locked on Cruise. 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
1: I've been seeing more and more posts from different communities around the country. With people posting showing that spirit of Halloween is starting to open up. That just doesn't feel right. That's one thing I'll never get used to. You know what I mean? Is how early some of the holiday stuff starts to hit the shelves now. It's so much earlier than when I was a kid. Like, it's September 4th today, and there's Halloween stuff out already. I'm still wearing shorts. I don't even want to be thinking about trick-or-treating right now.
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2: All I ever get so high on this house, still I ride. Oh, I might not ever come down. 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

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That's S

0: Had an exchange yesterday that feels like the definition of peak friendship to me. It was my buddy Garrett's birthday. Shout out, Gert. But me and him, essentially now in our relationship, we're both the same age. But when we send each other happy birthday messages, it's always happy birthday followed by some sort of insult. So it's like, happy birthday, you old fart. 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It's all about that balance, right? It's like you're letting somebody know that you love them, but also you got to make fun of them.
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1: Happy Friday, everybody. You guys got anything planned for the old long weekend? My goal for this long weekend is to do absolutely nothing. Which means that I have probably already agreed to some sort of social plans that I've definitely forgotten about, that I probably agreed to like 2 weeks ago and is probably on the calendar upstairs in the kitchen, but I haven't read it and I'm going to be annoyed because that's what happens basically every weekend.

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1: You know, I've come to realize something about myself, and that is, I think, one of the more common misconceptions around me, if you're somebody who's been out with me socially, maybe out to eat or anything, is that I'm generous because I tip a lot when I go out to eat. But I'm not. I'm just bad at math. So I just put a set amount of money down on the table no matter what. Doesn't matter how much my food or my order was, I'm tipping the same amount every time, because God forbid I come across a fraction that I have to try to do in my head. I got a 52 in grade 10 math. This is beyond my pay grade.
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1: So I saw that Prime Canada, like Amazon Prime Canada, put out the list of games, NHL games are going to have in Canada that they're going to be streaming. I wasn't streaming supposed to make things easier? Now it's just annoying. Like, I can't even channel surf because I'm forced to watch some stupid game on the stupid streaming service. It's like, you know, maybe during the commercial breaks, I don't want to listen to these commentators talk about a dump and chase. Maybe I want to have the ability to flip over to TLC and watch Dr. Pimple Popper.

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1: Happy Friday, everybody. It's Sean. I hope you guys are having yourselves a good one. I'm into now the part of pregnancy where I need to be ready to go to the hospital at any moment. If my wife lets me know, if she hollers at me, Sean, we got to get boogieing. It's funny, we've actually been doing like dry runs and seeing how fast we can get out of the house. We got it down to like 2 minutes and out the door. I even have my shoes already pre-tied at the front door, ready to go when I'm going to need to storm the hospital on B-Day.
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1: I read today about cops down in the States over in Washington that had to report to a suspected home intruder. They went into the house. It was actually just a wild bobcat that had made its way into the home. That'd be frightening. I don't know what would be better, a burglar or a wild animal. Honestly, probably a burglar. I got a question. If anybody out there works in law enforcement or anything where you get called to emergency, did you ever have anything like that happen to you? Because I don't know what I would do. Because if I opened a door and saw a wild cat, even if it was just like somebody's neighborhood outdoor cat, not where it was supposed to be, I'd be concerned.
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1: Just in case you guys were wondering, it's 112 days until Christmas. Just thought you'd like to know that in early September. Honestly, now that I'm having a kid, Christmas is going to start becoming a much more expensive holiday for me. Although it will give me an excuse to buy toys for me to play with. So, you know, I'll take that trade-off. My little girl is going to get a lot of G.I. Joes she didn't ask for.
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1: Happy Friday, everybody. It's Sean. Have you ever had somebody try to insult you, but insulted you in such a weirdly specific way that you weren't offended, you were just kind of confused? I was talking to some buddies about this the other day. I just remember one time when I was living in Yellowknife, I was walking back from covering City Hall, and this guy just out in the road screamed at me, you keep walking, you hatted F-word. He said hatted. Because I was wearing a baseball hat. So it seemed like he was attacking me for wearing a baseball hat. I was like, first of all, what did I do to you? Second of all, I've never been attacked for that before. I'd be like, if somebody was insulting me and they just called me glasses, you know? I'd be like, I mean, that's factually correct. I don't know why that's supposed to be an insult.
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1: Here is your Uber fact of the day. 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
1: Sometimes you'll see comments on something on the internet and it just, I don't know if flabbergast is the right word, but it just leaves you kind of in awe about how dumb some people can be. I watched a video. It's a killer whale coming up to onto a beach to eat a seal that was trying to escape. The top comment was, maybe put the phone down and actually go help the seal. If that's a real comment, that's the dumbest thing I've ever seen in my life. But also, hey, if you ever come across something like that where you want to put your body between a predator and prey in the wild, go nuts. I'll take a hard pass. I don't need to see what the inside of Free Willy looks like.
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I am Steve, and I'm thrilled because it is A, a Friday, and B, a Friday ahead of a long weekend. It's Labor Day, baby, so no, don't be doing any labor. It's not allowed, okay? Okay, if you have a shift, maybe we'll make an exception. You gotta enjoy your long weekend. I've got the new big screen movies and new medium screen streams update coming for you. And another study finds, this one about what score you'd give your home. I've got the average and the reasons why people give higher or lower scores coming. That seems very back to school coded. Give them a good grade. We're also going to get into music news headlines, as always, just after 4:30. And another Rush song and contest keyword will air this afternoon. Time is running out to enter to win, so keep it locked. Right now it's Jimmy with Leather Jacket. We got Ghost coming up next.

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Up From the Bottom, the Armstrong version of Linkin Park there. It's Cruz. It's been 20 years to the day since Steve Irwin died, which is just wild to think. I mean, he was a staple on TV every day. We were watching him do his thing. His legacy and the continued efforts by his family can still be felt, and his love for nature, the drive to care for the well-being of animals, is still something that inspires me. I mean, I think it was always a part of who I am, it was instilled by my parents, but that was a reinforcement that was on TV and made it seem like it was like, that's just what you do. You take care of the animals that are around you if you have the power to do it. He and his wife, Terry, transformed the Australia Zoo when they came on as managers in the early 90s. It was right about when the show Crocodile Hunter started. That became a staple around the world. They also started the Wildlife Warriors Foundation, which is still running, and you can still donate to their cause right now. So, in honor of Steve Irwin, I need you to give out a big, deep chestful of crikey, even if it scares the people around you. You gotta do it for the Crocodile Hunter today.

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Throwback Sublime there, what I got. It's Cruise. And yesterday, we were talking about the idea of this 13-month calendar. I mean, on the internet floating around, people are asking about a 5-month calendar where the months are each 70-some days long. Blah, sounds terrible. But when I was in high school with a friend, we were putting together for fun a 13-month calendar. Every month is a clean 4 weeks long, 28 days, and then holidays could land on the ideal day of the week every year. And of course, it wasn't a new idea that we had. It was basically white guys figure out what indigenous people knew centuries ago. Now, shout out to Tracy on the text line for turning me on to this. There's the First Nations turtle calendar, I have now learned. And allow me, a white guy, to explain it to you just as best I can, because I just learned that it's a 13-month calendar, and it works with 13 central plates of the turtle's shell. Each of those represents a month, and then that's the 13 moon cycles that occur in a single year. The smaller scales represent each day of the 28 days it takes for the moon to complete the full orbit around the Earth, and that it totals to 364 days total, which leaves one transitional rest or reset day before the cycle begins again. The turtle calendar existed long before we thought up the idea of that 13-month calendar just for fun. Of course, the turtle calendar for the people on Turtle Island. Honestly, the 12 months is arbitrary anyways. Why not 13?

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Powered by Manning Town Center.

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We also had the contest keyword moments before that for you to text in for the ultimate Edmonton staycation contest. Ozuna and 100.5 Cruise FM, we want to get you to the show. The historic 50-something tour Rush is embarking upon and will be visiting Edmonton with December 10th. That's when we've got tickets for the show, plus we've got accommodations for the night, making it a true staycation, and we'll even give you $2,000 spending cash to do with what you will. But you got to keep listening for those keywords and text them into us immediately. Every new keyword, a new chance to get your name in the draw at 780-989-0957. 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And if you want to find the details about it or any of our giveaways, you can snoop around anytime at 957cruisefm.ca. It's a song that I'm not going to be able to not sing along to. Double negative for you. Lonely Day, System of a Down begins now.

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It's not a crazy new release Friday or anything, but I do have the new titles for you at the big screen. Steve Reeve here with you. So there's By Any Means. It's a based on true events drama about a 1960s FBI investigation, though a little bit of a limited release, probably not at every theater. Onslaught is a loose sci-fi action story about a sniper mom trying to protect her daughter from a squad of rogue super soldiers in the desert. That's a mouthful. Looks interesting. I don't think it's going to be as great as Coyote versus Acme, but there is a new Tom and Jerry movie called Forbidden Compass that the kids might like, but a surefire win with the children is going to be the 20th anniversary re-release of Pixar's Cars. Come on, they're going to be saying ka-chow all week. And you've still got the biggest movies of the summer to check out hanging around on the big screen. Spider-Man, The Odyssey, The End of Oak Street, all essential big screen viewing. Plus, the new Insidious is spooky, Buddy is straight up disturbing but funny, and The Dog Stars, from Ridley Scott, it seems okay. That's pretty much the consensus. It's okay. We'll check in with what's new on streams for the medium screen this weekend. Up next, this is Billy Talent. It's River Below.

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2: 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We're Theory of a Dead Man.
0: Barricade. Theory of a Dead Man. Barricade on Cruise.

0: traffic. On 137th Avenue, watch for a collision just west of 97th Street. Going to slow you down a couple of extra minutes. Stony Plain Road, we've got a collision westbound at 184th Street. Starting to see delays push back towards 170th Street. And reports of a collision on the exit ramp from southbound 149th Street onto westbound White Mud. 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With 95.7 Cruise FM traffic, I'm Phil Jensen.
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Blink, The Rock Show, Cruise Afternoons. So there's a ton of new titles out on streaming for this weekend. As always, just a sea of entertainment choices to get that choice paralysis with. But I'm going to give you the quick rundown. Mayday, Apple TV. It's a buddy comedy. Ryan Reynolds, Kenneth Branagh, crash landing in Soviet Russia during a Cold War mission. Reynolds quips the entire runtime, I'm sure. Mandalorian and Grogu has arrived on Disney Plus. Basically a supersized episode of the TV show, but also a really fun summer movie that feels like Star Wars is for kids again. The Runner, that's on Prime Video. Gal Gadot stars in the film that has a career-low Rotten Tomato score for her. Not good. Scary Movie, the spoof comedy reboot, has made it to Paramount Plus if you've got it. Fuse is on Crave. It's a heist thriller centered around a World War II bomb being found in the middle of London and bank robbers taking advantage of the evacuation. As for TV, Silo just wrapped up season 3 with a bang if you've been waiting to binge that on Apple TV. Meanwhile, season 2 of both The Gentlemen on Netflix and Chad Powers on Disney Plus have begun. And don't you dare miss the Love Island USA season 8 reunion special on Peacock. I know, I just won't feel complete until I've seen it. I'm sure that's not even half the actual list of what's new this weekend, but it's what I've got for you. Right now, April Wine.

0: 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A lucky winner and their plus one get tickets to see Rush at Rogers Place on December 10th. $1,000 spending cash. And then, don't go home. 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Stay locked on Cruise. 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

Three doors down there after the jump. It's Steve Reeve with you. Study finds the average person, I guess, scores their home 7.5 out of 10. Giving scores to the house feels very back to school. The biggest issues mentioned, noisy neighbors, of course, unwanted critter visitors, and running out of room. Sometimes you move in somewhere and you're just already out of space. I mean, we moved into a slightly smaller apartment this year. We downsized a pile of stuff. We even gave a whole kitchen table and chairs set to the neighbors, and we're still crammed in. And it's because it's cramped in a little bit by square footage, you know? It's a slightly smaller square footage by floor plan, but taller ceilings, so it actually doesn't feel that small. Anyway, we are still trying to figure things out day by day, week by week, making sense of it. But I would score, I think, the unit itself, the place that we live, as a 7.5 in keeping with the average. But what we've done with it, I think I'd score that higher. You know, it's enjoyable.

enjoyable. 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Is there a jacuzzi tub, like a hot tub situation? 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These things matter when it comes to that score, so let me know.

0: on Stony Plain Road. Got a collision westbound near 184th Street. Emergency crews are on scene, but there are delays all the way back to 170th Street. To the south of that, there's also some pretty steady volume westbound on White Mud from 170th Street out to the West Henday. That's going to be 10 to 15 extra minutes. And way to the west of Edmonton, just west of Spruce Grove, there's a collision westbound Highway 16 after Highway 779. We are seeing delays of nearly 30 extra minutes. 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

2 weeks to go before the Foo Fighters show, and this week we have been giving away tickets, pairs of tickets going out the door, and it's so easy to get your name in the draw. 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I just need you to text the word FIGHTERS. 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
1: Mission Control, we're locked in and ready to go. 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Check it out. Oh, oh, yeah, yeah.
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one of the breakout songs from the Strokes from far too many years ago, Last Night. It's Cruise, and it's just past 4 o'clock. I've seen a lot of little fossils in the wild in my life. You know, growing up, my friends and I actually called one place Fossil Rock Trail because of just how many remnants of tiny ancient sea creatures were visible as you walked. But I've never found a crazy dinosaur fossil or any ancient human artifacts or anything even close to that. I've always been curious about it. Even like finding a meteorite would be cool. We once found a spent keg in the woods, but, you know, I just don't think that counts. But a guy in Denmark apparently just found the country's biggest hoard of Viking Age silver artifacts while digging in his backyard for a landscaping project. Obviously, he's a little behind schedule now, but that's a crazy cool find. Not even a once-in-a-lifetime thing. That's a maybe-in-a-lifetime thing. So I'm curious, have you ever made an ancient discovery under the grass while out hiking? And I need to know what that was all about.

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1: On Stony Plain Road, there's a collision westbound by 184th Street. Delays all the way back onto 170th Street, 15-plus minutes. The Northwest Henday got a collision eastbound after Campbell Road. That's around 10 minutes from St. Albert Trail. And if you're heading west of the city for the long weekend, there's a big collision westbound Highway 16, and the highway has been closed at Highway 779. You will be redirected north or south. I recommend saving yourself some time. Head south and use Highway 16A instead. 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
2: Cruise.

pretty reckless on cruise afternoons. I'd say it was pretty reckless of Hilroy to leave off very beloved maritime islands from their map of Canada graphic. But Hilroy is making it right. They have corrected that map of Canada for the school supply exercise books to include Newfoundland and Cape Breton, showing off the new artwork and everything, or new old artwork, because they were definitely there in the past. And they do say thank you for the feedback and for helping to uphold the standards.

While you're at it, keep AI away from kids in school. As for the people who are already in possession of the notebooks, they bought them without realizing something's missing. I don't know, just draw the two islands in, I guess. If you're no artist, a couple of blobs of liquid whiteout is better than, well, literally nothing.

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1: Prince's estate has issued a statement after fans raised issues about the Timeless compilation release, particularly about incomplete songs being finished without Prince's direct involvement and concerns that AI was used to do it. The Timeless release is made up of 10 never-before-released tracks from across Prince's career, some of which were left in an incomplete state when the legend died 10 years ago. The statement reassures that absolutely no AI was used, as it wouldn't be what Prince would have wanted, and all songs were completed with the aid of credited, hand-picked musicians he did collaborate with in life. Should calm some people's nerves about the whole situation. Meanwhile, the Pet Shop Boys have announced a new concept album called A Man from the Future, all about the legacy and the tragic life of pioneer mathematician and predictor of artificial intelligence, Alan Turing. That's going to be out October 9th. And finally, Canadian music rights organization SOCAN is suing generative AI music site Suno in an effort to ensure that songwriters, composers, and music publishers are able to decide when and how their music is utilized by AI services and that they are paid for that utilization. There are consequences when art is used without permission. Three cheers. That's it for your music news today. I'm Steve Reeve.

0: Lisa, does this look infected to you?
1: 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Stop that. 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

0: Cruz traffic.
1: On 100th Ave, there is a collision eastbound near 186th Street. There are delays back onto the West Henday, taking 5 to 10 extra minutes. Just north of that, there had been a collision westbound on Stony Plain Road before the West Henday. It has cleared, but we are still seeing westbound delays from 170th Street. And on Winterburn Road, we've got a collision just south of the train tracks near 109th Avenue. North and southbound delays of at least an extra 5 minutes. 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

from Incubus. Cruise Afternoons here with Steve, and the Horizon Drive-In, not a sponsor, has returned. They've already had a couple of nights of screenings for the Labor Day long weekend over at the Edmonton Valley Zoo area once again, and they're even, of course, taking a portion of the proceeds

broadcasting from the traditional territories of the Treaty 6 Nations in Alberta and the Métis region of Alberta Region 4. 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

long weekend is officially here. We're past 5 o'clock on the Friday, Labor Day, just ahead of us. But heads up, I do have a little bit of a task for you to take care of, should you want to. The mail-in special ballots application deadline in Alberta for the October referendum has apparently and very quietly become much earlier. The deadline to apply for mail-in ballots was October 9th, and now it's September 25th, you know, about 2 weeks earlier. You'd think this would be something that they'd want to shout out on every platform and from every elected official's channels in Alberta. But regardless, it's time to double check that you are in fact registered to vote at all, and that you can access the special ballots process before it's too late to. No matter what responses you're giving on the 10 ballot questions, just make sure that you do it.

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1: On 100th Ave, there's a collision eastbound near 186th Street. There are delays back onto the West Henday. Got a collision westbound 118th Avenue approaching the traffic circle at Grote Road and St. Albert Trail. 137th Avenue got a collision just west of 97th Street and reports of a collision on 82nd Street just north of Yellowhead. Craving your favorite burger? Forgot the sunscreen? 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
1: Seriously, though, does anyone want to join me? I have a charcuterie board.

Well, now I just want to watch Rocky. How fair is that? Survivor, it's Cruise Afternoons. Are you a member of the Cilantro Tastes Like Soap Club? Because I am practically the president. It's tolerable in certain uses, but fresh leaves and bits of stem sprinkled on top of something incredibly delicious just makes the whole thing taste exactly like Irish Spring soap to me. Specifically, Irish Spring. Not a very welcome flavor. You know, if it's in the salsa or a little bit is incorporated early on in the meal prep, like it's not overpowering, but I still know it's there and I don't want it to be. Many people wonder why that is. And, you know, most know that it has something to do with genetics, but it's actually the genetics of your sense of smell, not taste, that is the determining factor. So one tiny little piece of our DNA means that we have a variation to our smell receptor genes, making us better at detecting a certain compound in our leafy greens, and it makes us aware of just how awful cilantro actually tastes. In short, cilantro lovers, we're just better than you, scientifically speaking. I'm kidding, of course. You know, honestly, I wish that I could just enjoy it. You know, I'm a walking paradox of loving Mexican food and hating a staple ingredient in it. Make it make sense.

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1: Hey, Edmonton. 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

It's time. Now that we're past 5:30 on a Friday ahead of a long weekend, it's time for the last laugh. We promise every weekday that we at least make an attempt at giving you a little chuckle as we transition from the day into the evening. And it's a much more exciting jump for a Friday ahead of a long weekend than any other time. Oh, I can just feel the freedom ahead of me. But it is on the job list, after all. Sometimes insomnia hits you. And, you know, you can't help doing those night calculations. I was trying to figure out how much time I'd have left to sleep if I drifted off right away. But then it dawned on me.

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1: On 137th Avenue, there's a collision westbound after 97th Street. You're going to want to stay to the left. 118th Avenue, we got a collision eastbound near 127th Street. Again, you'll want to stay to the left. And on 100th Avenue, there's a collision eastbound by 186th Street. There is a tow truck on scene, but we are seeing delays back on to the West Henday. 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
0: Cruise Afternoons with Steve Reeve.

Foo Fighters right there, Window on Cruise. They're going to be in town in less than 2 weeks at the Commonwealth Stadium with Queens of the Stone Age and Mannequin Pussy as supporting acts. And we are giving away tickets. Earlier, we were giving you the last chance to text in that keyword. Hey, why don't we just give you another opportunity again? Text the word FIGHTERS to 780-989-0957 to get your name in the hat for the last chance at a pair of tickets to the show. Of course, we'll reach out as soon as we can to let you know if you're one of the winners. But I mean, maybe err on the side of caution. Keep September 17th free for it, if you haven't already. 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